The Lok Sabha has passed the anti-paper leak bill proposing tougher penalties and fast-track courts to curb exam malpractices. The bill seeks to amend the Public Examinations Prevention of Unfair Means Act 2024. The Public Examinations Prevention of Unfair Means Amendment Bill 2026 incorporates several significant

0: The legislation mandates that every state government and union territory administration establish special fast-track courts for day-to-day trial. Replying to the discussion on the bill, Minister of State for Personnel, Public Grievances and Pensions, Dr. Jitendra Singh, said the amendment in the bill has been brought to make the law more stringent and ensure speedy justice in paper leak cases.
1: The earlier bill and the amendment are reaffirmation of this government's deep commitment to safeguard the welfare of the students and the youth of this country. And therefore, this bill can be described as a milestone legislation in the history of Indian Parliament.
0: After the passage of the bill, the lower house was adjourned till 11 a.m. today. The Rajya Sabha has passed the Prevention of Insults to National Honour Amendment Bill 2026. The bill will further amend the Prevention of Insults to National Honour Act 1971. The proposed legislation seeks to give Vande Mataram the same statutory protection as the national anthem Jan Gan Man. These offences are punishable with imprisonment of up to 3 years or fine or both. After the passage of the bill, the upper house was adjourned till 11 a.m. today. Bihar government has decided to reopen the closed sugar mills at Rayam in Darbhanga and Sakri in Madhubani. A proposal to this effect was approved at a cabinet meeting chaired by Chief Minister Samrat Chaudhary yesterday. Briefing the media, Additional Chief Secretary Arvind Kumar Chaudhary said that the cabinet also approved the Bihar Sports Policy 2026. The meeting also approved the implementation of the schemes worth more than 97 crore rupees under the Pradhan Mantri Krishi Sinchai Yojana for the financial year 2026-27. Commerce and Industry Minister Piyush Goyal held a meeting with export promotion councils and industry associations in New Delhi to review measures aimed at strengthening India's export ecosystem. In a social media post, Mr. Goyal said the meeting followed discussions on enhancing the country's global competitiveness. Prime Minister Narendra Modi will launch Nasha Mukt Yuva for Vikasit Bharat Sankalp Abhiyan, a nationwide 100-week Jan Bhagidari movement against substance abuse on Sunday, the 2nd of August. The campaign will be led by My Bharat Platform, an online youth leadership and social engagement platform that aims to empower and engage youth to become leaders. The initiative seeks to unite young citizens in a collective national mission to build a drug-free India by promoting awareness, community engagement, and sustained public participation. In the United States, a man was convicted of federal terrorism charges in the 2022 stabbing of Salman Rushdie, the author who has faced a decades-old death threat over his novel The Satanic Verses. A jury found Hadi Matar guilty of all the charges against him, including engaging in an act of transnational terrorism. India scripted history in para-athletics at the Commonwealth Games, securing a historic 1-2 finish in the men's 100 metres T47 final as Dilip Mahadu Gavit won the gold and Mohammad Basil claimed the silver. Gavit clocked a games record and season best time of 10.71 seconds to take the top slot, while Basil produced his season best 10.83 seconds to finish second in a closely fought race. England's Kevin Santos completed the podium with 10.85 seconds to win the bronze. These medals were India's third medals of the day. And that is the end of this news bulletin.

0: Earlier bill and the amendment are reaffirmation of this government's deep commitment to safeguard the welfare of the students and the youth of this country. And therefore, this bill can be described as a milestone legislation in the history of Indian Parliament.
1: Polling has begun for by-elections to three assembly constituencies in Bihar, Gujarat and Madhya Pradesh. Voting is taking place for Bankipur constituency in Bihar, Manjalpur in Gujarat and Datia in Madhya Pradesh. In Bihar, voting is underway for the by-election to the Bankipur Assembly constituency in Patna. Our correspondent reports that voters have been arriving at polling stations since early morning to cast their votes.
2: Polling is progressing peacefully across all 422 polling booths of 164 polling stations in the Bankipur Assembly constituency. Polling will continue till 5 p.m. A traditional stronghold of Bharatiya Janata Party, the seat is witnessing a contest among 25 candidates this time. A total of 3,79,616 voters will decide the electoral fate of the candidates. Although the main contest is believed to be between BJP's Neeraj Kumar, Jan Swaraj's Prashant Kishore and Rashtriya Janata Dal's Rekha Kumari. The by-election was necessitated following the resignation of BJP's national president Nitin Naveen from the assembly seat. Counting is scheduled on 3rd August. Savita Parekh, Akashwani News, Patna.
1: Bihar government has decided to reopen the closed sugar mills at Rayam in Darbhanga and Sakri in Madhubani. A proposal to this effect was approved at a cabinet meeting chaired by Chief Minister Samrat Chaudhary yesterday. Briefing the media, Additional Chief Secretary Arvind Kumar Chaudhary said that the cabinet also approved the Bihar Sports Policy 2026. The meeting also approved the implementation of schemes worth more than 97 crore rupees under the Pradhan Mantri Krishi Sinchai Yojana for the financial year 2026-27. In the urban development sector under Amrit 2.0, around 53 crore 71 lakh rupees was approved for the Kishanganj water supply project and more than 150 crore 96 lakh rupees for the Lakhisarai water supply project. The cabinet also decided to establish Pakka vermicompost, gobar biogas and commercial vermicompost units in all districts of the state.
3: Under the scheme, approval has been given for the implementation of Pakka vermicompost units, dung and biogas units, and commercial vermicompost unit schemes across all 38 districts of the state. For this, an approval of 30 crore 17 lakh 50 thousand rupees has been granted for the financial year 26-27.
1: Commerce and Industry Minister Piyush Goyal has said that India's merchandise exports have registered a 15% growth so far in the current financial year, despite Red Sea crisis and global turmoil. He said despite these headwinds, India's merchandise exports have grown by 15% during the April-July period. Delivering the JRD Tata Memorial Lecture 2026, Mr. Goyal said, the country's merchandise exports remained resilient despite mounting geopolitical tensions and disruptions to global trade routes. The minister said India's export performance reflects the strength of the country's economic fundamentals, even as businesses worldwide grapple with uncertainty stemming from conflicts in West Asia and disruptions in key shipping corridors.
4: We're growing at 7.7% last year. The world's fastest growing large economy. All of this is in the middle of two wars with so much uncertainty and geopolitical crisis around the world. We even had 50% tariffs on most of our exports to the US for a large part of the last year, despite which our exports also grew, both in goods and services, in the year ended March 26.
1: This is Akashwani giving you the news. For quick news updates round the clock, follow us on IX handle at AIR News Alerts. And for details of stories and more, log on to our website www.newsonair.gov.in and download News on AIR app. The annual Kamar Yatra for Shravan month will begin today. During the Kamar Yatra, a large number of people visit pilgrimage sites such as Haridwar, Gaumukh and Gangotri in Uttarakhand to fetch holy waters of Ganga River. Uttar Pradesh government has made elaborate arrangements to manage a large number of pilgrims. More from our correspondent.

0: In Lucknow, DCP Traffic Ravina Tyagi said that traffic diversions have been put in place on several routes in the state capital for 1 month in view of the Kanwad Yatra. Keeping the convenience of passengers in mind, during the Kanwad Yatra, NCRTC has decided to increase the frequency of Namo Bharat train services in the national capital region. For devotees travelling to Devghar, the railway administration has announced two special Shravan Mela trains from Gorakhpur. In Ayodhya, administrative officials inspected Ram Ki Paidi and the Naya Ghat area to review arrangements for devotees. In Varanasi, the CEO of Shri Kashi Vishwanath Dham Temple Trust, Vishwa Bhushan Mishra, said that special arrangements have been made for the convenience and safety of pilgrims. These include shaded zigzag queues, distribution of glucose, water and ORS. Flower showers will also be organized for devotees in the morning. Sushil Chandra Tiwari, Akashvani News, Lucknow.
1: The Kanwad Yatra begins in Haridwar, Uttarakhand today. The state government has put in place extensive arrangements to ensure the safety, convenience and smooth movement of millions of Shiva devotees. More from our correspondent.
2: Elaborate security arrangements have been made for the Kanwad Yatra, which will continue till August 11. State police personnel along with paramilitary forces have been deployed along the Kanwad track, national highways, major ghat, temples and other sensitive locations. Round-the-clock surveillance will be maintained through drone cameras, CCTV network and state-of-the-art integrated control room. To ensure smooth traffic movement during the Yatra, a special traffic diversion plan has been implemented and additional police personnel have been deployed at congested locations. Medical team, fire services and disaster response units will also remain on high alert to handle any emergency. Sakshi Singh, Akashvani News, Dehradun.
1: Odisha remains on high alert as swollen rivers continue to threaten vast stretches of the state, even as the India Meteorological Department has forecast another spell of heavy to very heavy rainfall, with the Mahanadi expected to witness a medium flood and several river basins under close surveillance. The administration has intensified relief and preparedness measures. Our correspondent reports Bhadrak continues to be the worst affected district, while authorities have urged people in vulnerable areas not to leave designated relief centers.
3: The flood situation in Odisha continues to remain under close watch even as authorities intensify relief and rescue operations across the affected districts. Bhadrak remains the worst hit district where flood waters have inundated 322 villages spread across 5 blocks. Meanwhile, the India Meteorological Department has issued an orange warning for Nuapada, Kalahandi, Nabrangpur and Koraput districts, forecasting heavy to very heavy rainfall today, while yellow warnings remain in force for 18 other districts. Educational institutions have been closed in Kalahandi, Nabrangpur and Bhadrak as a precautionary measure. The state government has cancelled the leave of officers in 8 districts to ensure uninterrupted disaster response. Prakash Das for Akashvani News, Bhubaneswar.
1: Orange alert indicating isolated very heavy rainfall has been issued for 3 districts of Kerala. More from our correspondent.
4: Kozhikode, Wayanad and Kannur districts in northern Kerala are under orange alert today, indicating the possibility of isolated very heavy rainfall. A holiday has been declared for educational institutions in Wayanad district today. 8 districts are under yellow alert, indicating the possibility of isolated heavy rainfall. Rainfall ranging from 5 mm to 15 mm has been reported in almost all the districts since midnight. The intensity of rain is expected to increase across Kerala on Friday and Saturday. Smithy M. Palluruthi, Akashvani News, Thiruvananthapuram.
1: At the ongoing Commonwealth Games in Glasgow, para-athlete Dilip Kavit won a gold while Mohammed Basil bagged silver in men's 100-meter race. We have a report.
5: India produced a memorable 1-2 finish on the track at the Commonwealth Games as Dilip Mahadu Gavit stormed to gold and Mohammed Basil claimed silver in the men's T47 100m on day 7 of the Games in Glasgow last night. Gavit produced a blistering finish over the final 30m to clog a Commonwealth Games record of 10.71 seconds and emphatically clinch the gold medal. Fellow Indian Basil was equally impressive, timing 10.83 seconds to secure silver after edging England's Kevin Santos, who settled for bronze. The medals were India's 3rd medal of the day after long jumper Murli Sri Shankar had earlier opened the day's account with a silver in the men's long jump. The silver medal also made Sri Shankar the first Indian men's long jumper to win 2 Commonwealth Games medals. With Gavit's gold, Basil's silver and Sri Shankar's silver, India now ranks at 8th position, taking the country's overall tally to 15 medals, including 3 gold, 9 silver and 3 bronze. India's gold medals have

After the passage of the bill, the lower house was adjourned till 11 a.m. today. Polling has begun for by-elections to three assembly constituencies in Bihar, Gujarat and Madhya Pradesh. Voting is taking place for Bankipur constituency in Bihar, Manjalpur in Gujarat and Datia in Madhya Pradesh. Polling will continue till 6 p.m. In Bihar, the by-election was necessitated following the resignation of BJP's National President Nitin Naveen from the Bankipur Assembly seat. In Gujarat, the by-poll was necessitated due to the death of BJP MLA Yogesh Patel on Manjipur Assembly seat. In Madhya Pradesh, the Datia seat became vacant due to the disqualification of Rajendra Bharti. Bihar government has decided to reopen the closed sugar mills at Rayam in Darbhanga and Sak

0: This is Akashvani, the news read by Sarabjit Kaur. The Lok Sabha has passed the Anti-Paper League Bill, proposing tougher penalties and fast-track courts to curb exam malpractices. The bill seeks to amend the Public Examinations Prevention of Unfair Means Act 2024. The Public Examinations Prevention of Unfair Means Amendment Bill 2026 incorporates several significant provisions, including stringent penalties such as imprisonment for up to 10 years, fines of up to 10 crore rupees, and the seizure of properties of convicted offenders. The legislation mandates that every state government and union territory administration establish special fast-track courts for day-to-day trial. Replying to the discussion on the bill, Minister of State for Personnel, Public Grievances and Pensions, Dr. Jitendra Singh, said the amendment in the bill has been brought to make the law more stringent and ensure speedy justice in paper leak cases.
1: The earlier bill and the amendment are reaffirmation of this government's deep commitment to safeguard the welfare of the students and the youth of this country. And therefore, this bill can be described as a milestone legislation in the history of Indian Parliament.
0: After the passage of the bill, the lower house was adjourned to meet at 11 today. Polling has begun for by-elections to three assembly constituencies in Bihar, Gujarat and Madhya Pradesh. Voting is taking place for Bankipur constituency in Bihar, Manjalpur in Gujarat and Datia in Madhya Pradesh. Polling will continue till 6 p.m. In Bihar, the by-election was necessitated following the resignation of BJP's national president Nitin Nabin from the Bankipur assembly seat. In Gujarat, the by-poll was necessitated due to death of BJP MP Yogesh Patel on Manjalpur assembly seat. In Madhya Pradesh, the Datia seat became vacant due to the disqualification of Rajendra Bharti. Bihar government has decided to reopen the closed sugar mills at Rayam in Darbhanga and Sakri in Madhubani. A proposal to this effect was approved at a cabinet meeting chaired by Chief Minister Samrat Chaudhary yesterday. Briefing the media, Additional Chief Secretary Arvind Kumar Chaudhary said that the cabinet also approved the Bihar Sports Policy 2026. The meeting also approved the implementation of schemes worth more than 97 crore rupees under the Pradhan Mantri Krishi Sichai Yojana.

for the financial year 2026-27. Commerce and Industry Minister Piyush Goyal has said that India's merchandise exports have registered a 15% growth so far in the current financial year, despite Red Sea crisis and global turmoil. He said despite these headwinds, India's merchandise exports have grown by 15% during the April-July period, delivering

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1: Good morning, this is Akashwani. I'm Sunil Verma with the World News. The headlines. India's merchandise exports rise 15% despite Red Sea crisis and global turmoil. United States resumed airstrikes inside Iran after a brief pause. Author Salman Rushdie's attacker convicted of terrorism in US federal court. Russia charges Telegram founder Pavel Durov with facilitating terrorist activities, initiates process to place him on international wanted list. And para-athlete Dilip Kavit wins gold while Mohammad Basil bags silver in men's 100-meter race at Commonwealth Games. Commerce and Industry Minister Piyush Goyal has said that India's merchandise exports have registered a 15% growth so far in the current financial year, despite Red Sea crisis and global turmoil. He said despite these headwinds, India's merchandise exports have grown by 15% during the April-July period. Delivering the J.R.D. Tata Memorial Lecture 2026, Mr. Goyal said the country's merchandise exports remained resilient despite mounting geopolitical tensions and disruptions to global trade routes. The minister said India's export performance reflects the strength of the country's economic fundamentals, even as businesses worldwide grapple with uncertainty stemming from conflicts in West Asia and disruptions in key shipping corridors.
2: We're growing at 7.7% last year, the world's fastest growing large economy. All of this is in the middle of two wars with so much uncertainty and geopolitical crisis around the world. We even had 50% tariffs on most of our exports to the US for a large part of the last year, despite which our exports also grew, both in goods and services, in the year ended March 26.
1: The minister said the first quarter of current financial year has been marked by persistent global challenges, including volatility in crude oil, petrol, diesel and gas markets, as well as uncertainty surrounding the Strait of Hormuz and the continuing Red Sea crisis. Highlighting India's broader economic performance, Mr. Goyal said the country remained the world's fastest growing major economy, recording 7.7% growth in the previous financial year, despite a lot of uncertainties around the world. The United States has resumed airstrikes inside Iran after a brief pause. The renewed attacks came after Iran launched ballistic missiles at a US military base in Jordan earlier this week. U.S. Central Command, CENTCOM, said all the missiles were intercepted and no damage was reported. The military described it as a surprise attack and said the missiles were fired from Iran. A report.
3: The missile strike was Iran's first direct ballistic missile attack on a U.S. military base since Washington had paused its air campaign to allow room for diplomacy.

0: U.S. President Donald Trump warned Iran of a strong response, saying the U.S. would act firmly against any attack on American forces. At the same time, U.S. and Saudi forces carried out joint airstrikes on Iran-backed militias in Iraq. The Popular Mobilization Forces, PMF, said at least 20 people were killed. CENTCOM said the operation targeted weapons, depots and logistics sites after more than 30 drones were launched over 3 days at U.S. troops and Saudi oil facilities. Meanwhile, Saudi Arabia also said it intercepted several drones aimed at oil installations in its eastern province, blaming Iran-backed groups in Iraq. The latest strikes mark a sharp rise in tensions between the U.S. and Iran, despite ongoing indirect diplomatic talks through regional mediators. The U.S. had paused its air campaign last week to assess the situation and explore diplomatic options. Earlier, Trump said talks with Iran were progressing well, but warned that military action would resume if negotiations failed. The renewed strikes also came shortly after Trump's meeting with Israeli Prime Minister Benjamin Netanyahu at the White House, where both leaders discussed the situation involving Iran. Sarabjit Kaur for World News.
1: In the United States, a man was convicted of federal terrorism charges in the 2022 stabbing of Salman Rushdie, the author who has faced a decades-old death threat over his novel The Satanic Verses. A jury found Hadi Matar guilty of all the charges against him, including engaging in an act of transnational terrorism. Matar, 28, is already serving a 25-year New York State prison sentence on an attempted murder conviction in the August 2022 attack on an amphitheater stage. The federal conviction carries a potential life sentence. Rushdie, who was about to speak on writer's safety, was slashed 15 times in front of a stunned audience. He was gravely wounded and lost the sight in his right eye. This is Akashwani. 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We bring you the top international news and updates from around the globe. Russia's Federal Security Service, FSB, has charged Telegram founder Pavel Durov with facilitating terrorist activities and has started the process to place him on the international wanted list, according to Russian state media. The FSB alleges that Telegram failed to remove channels, chats and bots that were allegedly used by Ukrainian intelligence to plan attacks inside Russia. Authorities also claim Telegram's dating service was used to recruit Russians for terrorist activities. It said an international warrant for his arrest has been issued. According to the Russian law experts, Durov could face arrest in absentia as part of the legal process to seek his extradition through Interpol. Russian media also reported that the charges could carry a life sentence if he is convicted. Durov has not publicly responded to these latest charges. Durov has previously faced legal action in France over allegations related to illegal content on Telegram, including child sexual abuse material, fraud, and drug trafficking. At the ongoing Commonwealth Games in Glasgow, para-athlete Dilip Kavit won a gold, while Mohammad Basil bagged silver in men's 100 meters race. We have a report.
2: India produced a memorable 1-2 finish on the track at the Commonwealth Games as Dilip Mahadu Gavit stormed to gold and Mohammad Basil claimed silver in the men's T47 100 meter on day 7 of the games in Glasgow last night. Gavit produced a blistering finish over the final 30 meters to clock a Commonwealth Games record of 10.71 seconds and emphatically clinch the gold medal. Fellow Indian Basil was equally impressive, timing 10.83 seconds to secure silver after edging England's Kevin Santos, who settled for bronze. The medals were India's third medal of the day after long jumper Murli Sri Shankar had earlier opened the day's account with a silver in the men's long jump. The silver medal also made Sri Shankar the first Indian men's long jumper to win two Commonwealth Games medals. With Gavit's gold, Basil's silver and Sri Shankar's silver, India now ranks at 8th position, taking the country's overall tally to 15 medals, including 3 gold, 9 silver and 3 bronze. India's gold medals have come through Mirabai Chanu in weightlifting, Sharmila Dhankad in the women's F50 short put and now Gavit in the men's T4700 meter. Chirag Jha from Sports Desk.
1: President Draupadi Murmu congratulated Dilip Kavit on winning gold medal and Mohammad Basil on securing silver medal in the men's 100-meter T47 event at Glasgow Commonwealth Games 2026. In a social media post, the president

concert that Indian para-athletics has scripted a memorable chapter of sporting excellence. She said that the historic gold-silver finish of both the para-athletes is a landmark moment for Indian para-athletics. President Murmu expressed hope that Dilip Kavit and Mohammad Basil continue to inspire the nation with their extraordinary determination and excellence. And now, before we close, here are the highlights of the bulletin. India's merchandise exports rise 15% despite Red Sea crisis and global turmoil. United States resumed airstrikes inside Iran after a brief pause. Author Salman Rushdie's attacker convicted of terrorism in US federal court. Russia charges Telegram founder Pavel Durov with facilitating terrorist activities. Initiates process to place him on international wanted list. And para-athlete Dilip Kavit wins gold while Mohammad Basil bags silver in men's 100-meter race at Commonwealth Games. And that is the end of this World News Bulletin.

As the weather plays a little bit of zigzag all around us and we start thinking, what are we going to do with all these things that is all around us? Be careful, because there's a lot of viruses. They're playing a huge, nice party all around us. And in turn, people are falling sick. People are really not getting well. There's a lot of mixed viruses coming up and they're giving you 1:1. In fact, with one cold, maybe another bit of infection with that. So please be careful. Hi, I'm Suparna. This is The Morning Buzz. And I've just got about like 15 minutes for the program before I go in for a response. The program, and before I start, let me just give you another nor'wester warning. In fact, if you've been coming to work in central Calcutta in the morning, it's been heavy rainfall. I'm sure you've been very careful, and if you've been stuck in the jam, not your fault, because that's what the weather is all about. But here is another weather warning: light to moderate thunderstorm and lightning accompanied with light to moderate rain and gusty wind with speed 30 to 40 kilometers per hour, very likely to affect over some parts of Howrah, Kolkata, South 24 Porganas and Birbhum districts during the next 2 to 3 hours, starting from 8:45 this morning, and it is being affected. That is what I said. If you're in part of the central city, maybe you have experienced a very heavy rain all this while. Well, not much of talking today on The Morning Buzz, just to give you a little bit of information here and there, because as I said, I don't have much time. And herein coming up for you, the first music of the day, which is Where Do Broken Hearts Go, coming up for you. This is none other than one of the greatest singers ever, Whitney Houston.

This FIFA 2026 has been very interesting. A lot of people have felt loneliness after the real matches are over. Can you believe that? Loneliness, because they really don't know what to do in the middle of the night when they wake up, because the body clock has kind of changed. But here is something really interesting. The interesting fact is, from goal scoring machine to a baby name inspiration. Oh yes, scoring goals is impressive, of course, but inspiring parents to name their babies after you, that's pretty elite. Erling Haaland has become one of the biggest stars of the ongoing FIFA World Cup, and Peruvians are celebrating him in the most unexpected way. As per Peru's National Registry of Identification and Civil Status, 468 people already carry the name, the surname Haaland, while 91 newborns have been registered with the full name Erling Haaland. His parents must be really proud when they have been naming him. There's such a name actually exists for their son, and now for 91 newborns as well. Coming up for you, this is Adele from the Grammy winner. This is Chasing Pavements coming up next. On the Morning Bus with Suparna, you're on FM Gold. Welcome to 100.1 MHz.

But it's time for me to say goodbye, because I'll come back again at 12:10 with more on Golden Melodies. I'll leave you with the last track on the morning buzz. This is Mariah Carey with her golden voice, which says Someday. The last track today, and I'll come back later at 12:10, as I said. After this will be a sponsored program brought to you by the Department of Justice, Minister of Law and Justice. So stay tuned and keep listening to FM Gold. Suparna says bye for now.

0: talk on India's new labour codes by Dr. Pradeep Kumar Jena, Director, Ministry of Labour and Employment. This talk was a part of a webinar conducted by the Department of Justice.
1: There are around 44 central acts in the country with various provisions which were, with the definitions varying in varying acts. Like, for example, the definition of wage was different in 14 different acts. Similarly, authorities were defined differently. So it was very difficult to actually comply to those provisions under the various 44 central acts. So what we did is that 29 of them were subsumed and made into four labor codes. 12 acts got repealed because they were very old and not relevant to the present context. 3 acts have been retained, which are of a very specific nature. So that have not been subsumed with the four labor codes. These codes were enacted by the parliament in 2019 and 20. Wage code was in 2019, and the rest 3 codes, code on social security, industrial relations code, and the code on occupational safety, health and working conditions code, that was also enacted in 2020. But this course got implemented on 21st November. There is a lot of stakeholder consultations going on. And finally, November last year, these codes were implemented. These are the overviews. 2019, code on wages were enacted that consolidated 4 acts. This code has the provision of uniform definition of wages, universal minimum wages, and timely payment of wages. Wages-related acts have been subsumed here and accordingly updated. Similarly, the code on industrial relations consolidates 3 acts. This simplifies the dispute resolution. This promotes industrial harmony and improves business environment. And the third is the OSH or OSH code or OSH working conditions code 2020 that consolidates the maximum 13 number of acts which is related to the welfare and working conditions of the workers. The fourth is social security code 2020 that consolidates 9 acts, and this is related to the social security provisions of the workers. And this code has the vision of providing universal social security coverage to all types of workers. Workers in the organized sector, workers in the unorganized sector, as well as the new types of workforce that is emerging in the country, the gig and platform workers. As far as sections are concerned, this number of sections in the codes in comparison to the previous acts have been reduced by 61%. Rules reduced by 75%, forms by 60%, and registers by 90%.

0: 80%, which is quite relevant for the industries, for employers, as far as the age of doing business is concerned. Similarly, returns, registration and license, these were multiple as per the previous acts, which have been made single and made digitized. There are three important provisions in the present context which have been introduced in the code, that is decriminalization, compounding of offences and improvement notice. Now, under the previous act, there are 87 such provisions which attracted imprisonment. In fact, there are very small or minimal nature of non-compliance that also attracted imprisonment. For example, the factory has not been whitewashed properly. That also was in some in the rules of some of the states. That also was attracting imprisonment. So what has been done in the courts is the entire penalty or imprisonment provisions have been rationalized. Somewhere the even the financial penalty has been considerably increased as a deterrence for second or repeat offense. At the same time, wherever the offenses are very serious or grave, imprisonment provisions have also been given. So it has been rationalized, reduced. So there are only 22 provisions where it attracts imprisonment provisions under the course. But out of that, 16 are compoundable. So only 6 such provisions are there, which cannot, because those are related to very serious offenses like life and death of the workers, social security related matters. Those have cannot be compounded. So that is one kind of rationalized reform, I must say, in the labor courts. Similarly, compounding of offences was not there. That has been provided. Compounding officer will be notified by the appropriate government, and the affected party can approach the compounding officer for compounding of the offences for their non-compliance. Similarly, improvement notice. Previously, that was not there. If there is a non-compliance notice in an establishment, either penalty or imprisonment directly was ensured. But now the establishments will be given improvement notice. We are giving you this much time, a month or whatever, and you can comply to the labor laws. So that improvement notice will be given to the employer, which substantially gives scope to the employers or any other stakeholders to comply to the provision, so that imprisonment or fine or any kind of penalty is avoided.
1: You have been listening to a talk on India's new labor codes conducted by the Department of Justice. We slip into a short break.
2: Certainly, rules and regulations are made in the top tier, but the implementation and the capacity to implement these environmental regulations is extremely crucial, so that the every regional pollution control board officials are capable enough to implement the law which is made in the high house in Delhi. So that's how we can achieve truth, environmental justice when it's top down.
1: We continue with the talk on India's new labor codes from the webinar of the Department of Justice.
0: If I go to the key features of the labor codes, as I said in the beginning, there are uniform definitions across the codes. The definition of wage, employee, workers have been rationalized. It is uniform now. Technology will be leveraged. We are making lots of forms and registers online so that it gives freedom to the establishments, to the law enforcement agencies also to function. One of the most important feature of the labor codes is the transparency in enforcement. You must have heard about that colloquial term, Inspector Raj. That was also happening in the labor sector. Now the inspector will be called as inspector from facilitators, wherein they will facilitate the employers and create awareness among the workers about their rights and duties, and facilitate the inspectors for the industries or factories or establishments to comply with the labor laws. Not for that also, not just in the law we have made these changes, but internally we are also initiating a lot of capacity building programs so that the inspector actually become inspectors and facilitators, not just in the rule book. And second, the inspection system entirely also being actually digitized. It will become web-based and it will be randomized. There will be risk matrix based on the risk profile of the organizations or establishments, and system will decide where to to conduct the inspection. So these are two

0: very I must say specialized provisions in the labor codes which will ensure transparency in the enforcement mechanisms concerned. There are similarly very progressive provisions in the labor codes which will ensure higher female labor force participation. Previously, under the Factories Act and under the certain acts, the there are certain acts, certain type of work where labor, women labor or women work were not permitted to work. Similarly, at night also they were not permitted to work. Now, under the codes, women are allowed to work in all types of work, all types of establishment, also during night time, subject to their consent, and the employers have to ensure their safety and transport. This is a progressive legislation considering the present day India. So there are adequate and proportionate representation of women in boards. There are national boards where various stakeholders are the members. In such boards, the women workers have to have their adequate and proportional representation. This is also very progressive legislation as far as the labor codes are concerned. Increased facilities will be provided in the establishment having 50 or more employees. Now here, the employees word has been made gender neutral. It includes men, women and transgender. Previously, it was women employee, which means that it was difficult for an establishment to actually create this facility because 50 employee ek saath kahin ho sakta hai ki na bhi ho. But with such provision in the labor code, in case there is an establishment of 50 employees and only one woman worker is there, still the crèche facility has to be provided. And this includes ministries also, government establishment also.
1: You have been listening to a talk on India's new labor codes conducted by the Department of Justice. We slip into a short break.
2: प्रेसिडेंट सेट हो रहा है ये जस्टिस हमें कोर्ट से मिलता है जिसका इम्पैक्ट काफी बड़ा होता है एंड इनका इम्पैक्ट काफी लॉन्ग टर्म होता है एनवायरमेंटल इज वी रेड इन क्लास 8 बुक दैट एनवायरमेंटल इज एवरीथिंग अराउंड अस इट इम्पैक्ट्स मोस्ट द पब्लिक एवरीवन एंड व्हाट इज नीडेड इज दैट व्हेन वी टॉक अबाउट एनवायरमेंटल जस्टिस वी शुड टॉक अबाउट स्ट्रेंथनिंग द ग्राउंड वेयर द पब्लिक इज एक्चुअली स्टेइंग.
1: We continue with the talk on India's new labor codes from the webinar of the Department of Justice.
0: Universalization of wage security. Previously, the minimum wages were fixed by the central government in very few selected sectors. Now, the minimum wages have to be universal. It has to be applicable to all the sectors, which is, that means it has been given a statutory right. So all the sectors, regardless of the type of employment, the minimum wages have to be fixed by the appropriate government. Labor is a concurrent subject. So there are spheres of operation. There are central sphere and there are state sphere. So depending on the sphere of operation, the appropriate government or the concerned government will define the minimum wage for that sector. There is also timely payment of wages. Payment has to be made in time. The time has been fixed, which is also a progressive legislation, and the introduction of national floor wage. Now what happens is the state government defines the minimum wage for the state sphere, central government in the selected central sphere. What is happening is that there is a large scale regional difference in the minimum wages across the country. So that has been taken into consideration, and the, in the labor codes, central government will define a national floor wage. It will not be single wage. It will obviously based on the regions. It will vary from region to region, but the gamut, the magnitude of difference that was there in the minimum wages across the country will substantially be reduced. For the wage code, minimum wages, as I said, has been mandated. National floor wages has been mandated. The payment has to be made based on the type of engagement, on daily basis or weekly basis or fortnightly basis or monthly basis. The particular timeline has been given in the course. The establishment or the employers have to ensure that there is timely payment of wages. The provision of bonus is there. Actual wage ceiling for the bonus has to be notified by the central government. But as far as the repealed act is concerned, it was 21,000 or below. And the bonus amount was either 7,000 or the minimum wages, which was higher. So the bonus provisions are there in the wage code and in the social security code and wage code as well. For the women, as I said, there should not be any discrimination on the basis of gender in payment of wage. If similar work is being done by male and female, then same similar payment, similar wage payment has to be made. यूनिवर्सलाइजेशन ऑफ सेफ्टी स्टैंडर्ड्स, अगेन सेफ्टी स्टैंडर्ड

central government was defining only for 7 sectors. Now it has been made universal. This safety standard would be centrally or will be defined by the central government, which all the states have to follow. So that it will be a universal safety standards across the sectors and across the country. Universalization of social security. This social security code envisions to provide social security to all types of workers, including the gig and platform workers.

0: This is Akashwani, the news read by Sunil Verma. Polling is underway for by-elections in three assembly constituencies in Bihar, Gujarat and Madhya Pradesh. Voting is taking place for Bankipur constituency in Bihar, Manjalpur in Gujarat and Datia in Madhya Pradesh. According to the Election Commission, voter turnout registered at 4.61% till 9 a.m. in the Bankipur assembly constituency in Patna. In Manjalpur constituency of Gujarat, voter turnout stood at 6.06% till 9 a.m. In Datia in Madhya Pradesh, voter turnout was recorded at 12.94% till 9 a.m. Polling, which began at 7 a.m., will continue till 6 p.m. The Lok Sabha has passed the anti-paper leak bill, proposing tougher penalties and fast-track courts to curb exam malpractices. The bill seeks to amend the Public Examinations Prevention of Unfair Means Act 2024. The Public Examinations Prevention of Unfair Means Amendment Bill 2026 incorporates several significant provisions, including stringent penalties such as imprisonment for up to 10 years, fines of up to 10 crore rupees, and the seizure of the properties of convicted offenders. The legislation mandates that every state government and union territory administration establish special fast-track courts for day-to-day trial. Replying to the discussion on the bill, Minister of State for Personnel, Public Grievances and Pensions, Dr. Jitendra Singh said, "The amendment in the bill has been brought to make the law more stringent and ensure speedy justice in paper leak cases."
1: The earlier bill and the amendment are reaffirmation of this government's deep commitment to safeguard the welfare of the students and the youth of this country. And therefore, this bill can be described as a milestone legislation in the history of Indian Parliament.
0: Bihar government has decided to reopen the closed sugar mills at Rayam in Darbhanga and Sakri in Madhubani. A proposal to this effect was approved at a cabinet meeting chaired by Chief Minister Samrat Chaudhary yesterday. Briefing the media, Additional Chief Secretary Arvind Kumar Chaudhary said that the cabinet also approved the Bihar Sports Policy 2026. The meeting also approved the implementation of schemes worth more than 97 crore rupees under the Pradhan Mantri Krishi Sinchai Yojana for the financial year 2026-27. Commerce and Industry Minister Piyush Goyal has said that India's merchandise exports have registered a 15% growth so far in the current financial year despite Red Sea crisis and global turmoil. He said despite these headwinds, India's merchandise exports have grown by 15% during the April-July period. Delivering the J.R.D. Tata Memorial Lecture 2026, Mr. Goyal said, "The country's merchandise exports remained resilient despite mounting geopolitical tensions and disruptions to global trade routes." The annual Kanwad Yatra for Shravan month begins today.

United States has resumed airstrikes inside Iran after a brief pause. The renewed attacks came after Iran launched ballistic missiles at a U.S. military base in Jordan earlier this week. U.S. President Donald Trump warned Iran of a strong response, saying that U.S. would act firmly against any attack on American forces. At the same time, U.S. and Saudi forces carried out joint airstrikes on Iran-backed militia in Iraq. India scripted history in para-athletics at the Commonwealth Games, securing a historic 1-2 finish in the men's 100 metres T47 final as Dilip Kavit won the gold and Mohammad Basil claimed the silver. Kavit clocked the game's record and season best time of 10.71 seconds to take the top spot, while Basil produced his season best 10.83 seconds to finish second in a closely fought race. And that is the end of this news bulletin.

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1: This is Akashvani, the news read by Valsa Williams. The Rajya Sabha is to take up the Public Examinations Prevention of Unfair Means Amendment Bill 2026 for consideration and passing. Minister of State for Personnel, Public Grievances and Pensions, Dr. Jitendra Singh, will move the bill this afternoon. When the House met at 11 a.m., the Chairman, C.P. Radhakrishnan, took up 0 hour. The Chairman said he has admitted the notice received from Dr. Jitendra Singh regarding moving the bill. He said the copy of the bill has been circulated to the members so that they can move amendments. The bill was passed by the Lok Sabha yesterday.
2: For moving the motion of consideration of the public examination, prevention of unfair means, Amendment Bill 2026, as passed by the Lok Sabha. Today in Rajya Sabha, by grant of waiver under Rule 123 of the Rules of Procedures and Conduct of Business in Council of States, that is Rajya Sabha, accordingly a supplementary list of business for today has been issued for taking up this bill for consideration and passing.
1: The Lok Sabha has been adjourned till 2 p.m. following opposition uproar over alleged police action during students' protests over the NEET exam issue. When the House met for the day at 11 a.m., Speaker Om Birla congratulated para-athlete Dilip Gavit for winning a gold medal and Mohammed Basil for clinching the silver medal in the men's 100-meter race at the 23rd Commonwealth Games at Glasgow. On behalf of the House, Mr. Birla congratulated and extended best wishes to all the players and their coaches for enhancing the nation's pride. Later, when the Speaker tried to take up the question hour, the opposition members started sloganeering over alleged police action during students' protest. Opposition MPs were demanding a statement from Union Home Minister Amit Shah over the issue. Mr. Birla said the question hour belongs to the members and it is the most important business. The Speaker said he had appealed to all MPs both in the House and during the meeting of floor leaders not to disrupt the proceedings of the House during question hour. Mr. Birla said obstructing the proceedings of the House is not in accordance with parliamentary traditions. As the uproar continued, the Speaker adjourned the House till 2 p.m. Polling is underway for by-elections in 3 assembly constituencies in Bihar, Gujarat and Madhya Pradesh. Voting is taking place for Bankipur constituency in Bihar, Manjalpur in Gujarat and Datia in Madhya Pradesh. According to the Election Commission, voter turnout was registered at 11.5% till 11 a.m. in the Bankipur Assembly constituency in Patna. In Manjalpur constituency of Gujarat, voter turnout stood at 14.27%. In Datia in Madhya Pradesh, voter turnout was recorded at 32.53%. Polling will continue till 6 p.m. Defence Minister Rajnath Singh today interacted with all women sailing expedition team of IASV Triveni in New Delhi and lauded their extraordinary achievement and determination. Speaking on the occasion, Mr. Singh said their successful sailing expedition is a matter of immense pride for the nation. The Defence Minister said the team has not only conquered the sea through the expedition but has also shattered long-standing stereotypes that questioned women's ability to undertake complex military operations. He said the expedition has demonstrated that physical capability, mental resilience and leadership are not determined by gender. The Indian Meteorological Department, IMD, has forecast very to extremely heavy rainfall at places over Madhya Maharashtra and West Madhya Pradesh today. Heavy to very heavy rainfall is also expected today

over parts of northeast India, east Madhya Pradesh, east Rajasthan, Gujarat region, Himachal Pradesh, Kerala and Mahe, Konkan and Goa. The Indian men's team has stormed into the semi-finals of the Squash Junior Team Championships in Ontario, Canada. The fifth-seeded Indian men's team defeated England 2-1 to reach the semi-finals. Senior India batter Ajinkya Rahane has announced his retirement from international

The forenoon session today, the Sensex rose 9 points to 77,663, while the Nifty added 6 points to 24,257 when reports last came in. And with that, we end this news bulletin.

The moment I'm seating on the hot seat for Golden Melodies, I realize how golden the moments were. At that particular time when there was no digital media, people would really write from their hearts. People did not have ChatGPT or any of these AI systems to give them music what they have really today. That is why the music stayed on for years on end, inspiring generations to come by. It created that melody that is sought in music to keep you, give you the calmness when you really need it. In today's world, which is so chaotic, when you sit down to listen to music like this, it really gives you that calmness, makes you groove along with them, and makes you feel that yes, this is what I'm looking for, something to relax on. Till today, I know everybody is hooked on to the digital media with the OTT channels, but if you look around and look around carefully, you will understand that reading a book is very, very, you know, I would say, relaxing than actually watching the OTT channel. Reading every letter not only brings up your language, also brings in your skill in writing. You may not have realized that, but you will in the matter of time. Not just picking up something and, you know, just getting what you want. People did not have what they wanted at that particular time. Just imagine the kind of books that they had to refer to find one particular meaning. So when they were referring those books to find exactly what they want, they were also coming, in contact with many other things they didn't want. But in the subconscious mind, those information were also added to the brain. So that is what intelligence came out. And with those beautiful thoughts, they created some wonderful lyrics and legendary lyrics, I would say, with such great music and such great artists, truly golden, truly timeless. And these classics will always be there for us for years to come by, no matter what, because they are written from the heart, as I said, without the effect of an AI system. I'm Suparna, you're with me on FM Gold on 100.1 megahertz. We're starting with this beautiful journey, and first coming up for you, none other than Celine Dion. Of course, she had gone through a very, very major illness. She was not able to walk. Can you imagine? An artist of that stature had to go through this particular autoimmune disease, which she was not able to walk even. But of course, today she's come back, she's done a live concert, and she really has that willpower to come back to say, because you loved me. Coming up first, Celine Dion at her best with Suparna on FM Gold. Welcome to Golden Melody. For

Chris Isaak with one of the most powerful songs ever, We Let Her Down. There was a time in the 1970s when the three Chrises came up in a big work, and Chris Isaak also made a beautiful song for a situation where a marine guy was missing, and when he comes back he realizes his wife has married somebody else because she thought he was dead, and he sits in the bar and he's singing those beautiful songs which Chris Isaak actually penned it down. Those were these beautiful memories, legend stories that they would pick up, as I said, when they would be searching for what they are looking for, these kind of content, bringing in solely for the purpose of music and bringing in those right emotions at the time so that we know which one we could be reacting to. So that is what it was at that particular time, still building that beautiful, I would say, memories in blossom. And coming up for you next, this is Bonnie Tyler, again one of the 80s super hit stars. She knows how to create music with a powerful voice. Total Eclipse of the Heart next.

John Bon Jovi, or let's say the Bon Jovi, the American band, released the song The Power Ballad in September 94. It's a single from the band's first official greatest hits album called The Crossroad in 94. Just imagine, in 94 they came up, and it still holds the kind of, I would say, impact that you need for a rock song like this. This went on to become one of John Bowie's best-selling singles, with a million copies sold in the US and more than 3 million worldwide. Even today in programs like this, we are still playing at the song. This was originally written by Ron John Bowie. If you know that John Bon Jovi was a fantastic writer, but he wrote it for a soundtrack in a 93 film, Romeo is Bleeding, which starred Gary Oldman as a corrupt cop and mafia aide who is renounced by his wife. But after being unimpressed by a preview screening of the movie, which was critical and box office both, he decided to put this all away to the producers. And the script was great, but the movie wasn't. So he decided to, you know, shelf it for the movie and create this wonderful song for the album. And the album went on to win such great accolades. Coming up for you, another great singer. She calls herself Bonnie Wright, another American songwriter and singwriter, 1970s. She released a self-titled debut album called Bonnie Wright. And following this, she's released a series of critically acclaimed roots influence albums that incorporated elements of both rock, blues, and sometimes country and folk. But I think she was a fabulous singer with a beautiful voice. Coming up for you, this is Bonnie Wright with Nobody's Girl.

And what great instrumentalization for their particular song called Waiting in the Winds. You were listening to Golden Melodies and Time for Me to Say Goodbye. That is what it is going to be. But let me tell you before I leave that I'll be back exactly at 1-2 this afternoon. We're talking about how you can harvest well the way you harvest the monsoon. It's very important that we understand that even 10 years from now, we live in the same way, the way we did or we are living in today. For that, you need to keep harvesting and growing your income. In fact, that is what it is said in pure terms. And how you do that, some of the tips that I'm going to talk about and how important it is to understand your own financial independence. With Suparna, you were on FM Gold and we took this beautiful melodious journey only on 100.1 megahertz. Don't forget to join me exactly in a few minutes, about like 15, 16, 17 minutes. And I'll be back again talking about some of the most important things. In the meantime, coming up, this is the last track for you. This is Billy Joel's Just the Way You Are. With this, Suparna says bye for now from FM Gold. See you again next week.

0: This is Akashvani, the news read by Valsa Williams. The Rajya Sabha will take up the Public Examinations Prevention of Unfair Means Amendment Bill 2026 for consideration and passing. Minister of State for Personnel, Public Grievances and Pensions, Dr. Jitendra Singh, will move the bill this afternoon. Chairman C.P. Radhakrishnan said he has admitted the notice received from Dr. Jitendra Singh regarding moving the bill. He said the copy of the bill has been circulated to the members so that they can move amendments. The bill was passed by the Lok Sabha yesterday.
1: For moving the motion of consideration of the Public Examination Prevention of Unfair Means Amendment Bill 2026 as passed by the Lok Sabha today in Rajya Sabha by grant of waiver under Rule 123 of the Rules of Procedures and Conduct of Business in Council of States, that is Rajya Sabha. Accordingly, a supplementary list of business for today has been issued for taking up this bill for consideration and passing.
0: The Lok Sabha has been adjourned till 2 p.m. following opposition uproar over alleged police action during students' protest over the NEET exam issue. When the House met for the day at 11 a.m., Speaker Om Birla congratulated para-athlete Dilip Gavit for winning a gold medal and Mohammed Basil for clinching the silver medal in the men's 100-meter race at the 23rd Commonwealth Games at Glasgow. Later, when the Speaker tried to take up the question hour, the opposition members started sloganeering over alleged police action during students' protest. Opposition MPs were demanding a statement from Union Home Minister Amit Shah over the issue. Mr. Birla said the question hour belongs to the members and it is the most important business. Mr. Birla said that obstructing the proceedings of the House is not in accordance with parliamentary traditions. As the uproar continued, the Speaker adjourned the House till 2 p.m. Polling is underway for by-elections in three assembly constituencies in Bihar, Gujarat and Madhya Pradesh. Voting is taking place for Bakipur constituency in Bihar, Manjalpur in Gujarat and Datia in Madhya Pradesh. According to the Election Commission, voter turnout was registered at 11.5% till 11 a.m. in the Bakipur Assembly constituency. In Manjalpur constituency, voter turnout stood at 14.27%. In Datia, voter turnout was recorded at 32.53%. Polling will continue till 6 p.m. The National Commission for Scheduled Castes has issued notices to the Punjab Chief Secretary and Director General of Police over the alleged police excesses against sanitation workers belonging to the Scheduled Caste community in Barnala, Punjab. The Commission has asked to submit action taken report within 7 days. Prime Minister Narendra Modi has said that respect for nature, environment and the entire creation forms the very foundation of human existence. Sharing a Sanskrit quote in a social media post, Mr. Modi called upon people to nurture a spirit of gratitude and service towards nature and work together to build a healthy, prosperous and strong nation. The Inter-Meteorological Department, IMD, has forecast very to extremely heavy rainfall at places over Madhya Maharashtra and West Madhya Pradesh today. Heavy to very heavy rainfall is also expected today over parts of northeast India, East Madhya Pradesh, East Rajasthan, Gujarat region, Himachal Pradesh, Kerala and Mahe, Konkan and Goa and coastal Karnataka. The United States military has launched heavy strikes against Iran overnight. The United States Central Command, CENTCOM, said it hit dozens of Islamic Revolutionary Guard Corps targets in response to firing by Iran on U.S. bases in Jordan and at ships in the Strait of Hormuz. The CENTCOM said the strikes aimed to diminish threats posed by Iran and its proxies to American forces, commercial shipping and neighboring Gulf countries. Senior India batter Ajinkya Rahane has announced his retirement from international cricket with immediate effect. In a social media post, Rahane said the time is right for him to move on from international cricket in all formats. Rahane last played for India in 2010.

2023 when he was called up to the test team for the tour of West Indies. The Indian men's team has stormed into the semi-finals of the Squash Junior Team Championships in Ontario, Canada. The fifth-seeded Indian men's team defeated England 2-1 to reach the semi-finals. They will next face the United States. And with that, we end this news bulletin.

0: The headlines. Rajya Sabha to take up Public Examinations Prevention of Unfair Means Amendment Bill 2026 to make the law more stringent for paper leak offenders. Proceedings in Lok Sabha disrupted amid opposition ruckus over various issues. Supreme Court asked Centre to preserve the ammunition log of RAF used during students' protest in Delhi. Polling underway for by-elections in three assembly constituencies in Bihar, Gujarat and Madhya Pradesh. Red alert for heavy to extremely heavy rainfall for Maharashtra, Telangana, Vidarbha and West Madhya Pradesh. And Indian men's team storm into semi-finals of squash junior team championships in Canada. The Rajya Sabha has taken up the Public Examinations Prevention of Unfair Means Amendment Bill 2026 for consideration and passing. Minister of State for Personnel, Public Grievances and Pensions, Dr. Jitendra Singh, will move the bill this afternoon. When the House met at 11 a.m., the Chairman, C.P. Radhakrishnan, took up 0 hour. The Chairman said he has admitted the notice received from Dr. Jitendra Singh to move the bill. He said the copy of the bill has been circulated to the members so that they can move amendments. The bill was passed by the Lok Sabha yesterday. We have more from our correspondent.
1: The new legislation will further strengthen the legal framework for preventing examination-related malpractices, including question paper leaks, impersonation and organized cheating, while ensuring swift investigation, speedy trial and timely disposal of cases. The bill seeks to uphold the integrity, fairness and transparency of public examinations and protect the interest of deserving and meritorious candidates. The bill was passed by the Lok Sabha yesterday after nearly 2 days of deliberations spanning around 10 hours. It incorporates several stringent provisions to deter examination-related malpractices. Those found guilty may face imprisonment of up to 10 years, a fine up to 10 crore rupees, and confiscation of property. To ensure speedy disposal of cases, the bill provides for the establishment of special fast-track courts where hearings will be conducted on a day-to-day basis. The bill mandates completion of investigation within 2 months and completion of trial within 3 months from the date of filing of charge sheet, ensuring expeditious disposal of such cases. With Dipendra, this is Anand Kumar for Akashvani News, Delhi.
0: We now take you over to live to the Rajya Sabha proceedings.
2: An extension of the 2024 Prevention of Unfair Means Bill, which is now an act. The earlier bill and the present amendment are the first of its kind in the history of independent India, and directly inspired by the deep sense of sensitivity and concern that Prime Minister Modi ji has time and again expressed for the student and youth of this country. The bill also testifies that this government does not stand on prestige. We never stand on prestige. We are open to healthy inputs. We are open to constructive suggestions from all quarters. And that is exactly the reason why, in the wake of the recent sequence of events, Prime Minister Modi ji lost no time to declare that nobody will be allowed to jeopardize the future of our children. And also announced the resolve of zero tolerance to paper leak. And hence, this legislation, which seeks to make amendments in 2024 Act in order to make it more stringent, more deterrent, is being brought in.
0: That was Union Minister Jitendra Singh introducing the bill in the Rajya Sabha. Earlier, the Lok Sabha was adjourned till 2 p.m. following opposition uproar over alleged police action during students' protest over the NEET exam issue. When the House met for the day at 11 a.m., Speaker Om Birla congratulated para-athlete Dilip Gavit for winning a gold medal and Mohammad Basil for clinching the silver medal in the men's 100-meter race at the 23rd Commonwealth Games at Glasgow. Later, when the Speaker tried to take up the question hour, the opposition members started sloganeering over alleged police action during students' protest. Opposition MPs were demanding a statement from Union Home Minister Amit Shah over the issue. Mr. Birla said the question hour belongs to the members and it is the most important business.

0: The Speaker said he had appealed to all MPs, both in the House and during the meeting of floor leaders, not to disrupt proceedings of the House during question hour. Mr. Birla said obstructing the proceedings of the House is not in accordance with parliamentary traditions.
1: I have repeatedly requested all the honourable members of the House that question hour is the right of the members. It is during question hour that the government is held accountable to the House. I have made this request both in the House and during meetings with the floor leaders that the proceedings should not be disrupted during question hour. If you do not want question hour to function and instead wish to disrupt it, then the proceedings of the House are adjourned till 2 p.m.
0: We have news just in. The Lok Sabha has been adjourned till 3 p.m. The Supreme Court today asked the Centre to preserve the ammunition log of the Rapid Action Force, RAF, deployed at Jantar Mantar in New Delhi during students' protests over the NEET paper leak issue. The Apex Court questioned one of the prayers sought in a plea seeking a complete ban on use of metallic pellet guns to deal with law and order situations. It referred to the advisory of the Bureau of Police Research and Development and said police are empowered to use pellet guns in exceptional situations. A bench comprising Chief Justice Surya Kant and Justices Joymala Bagchi and V. Mohana asked the Delhi government to provide the best treatment to those who suffered pellet injuries during the protest. The bench asked the centre, represented by Solicitor General Tushar Mehta, to preserve the ammunition log of the RAF deployed at Jantar Mantar during the protest. Polling is underway for by-elections in three assembly constituencies in Bihar, Gujarat and Madhya Pradesh. Voting is taking place for Bankipur constituency in Bihar, Manjalpur in Gujarat and Datia in Madhya Pradesh. According to the Election Commission, voter turnout was registered at 20.01% till 1 p.m. in the Bankipur Assembly constituency in Patna. More from our correspondent.
2: In the Bankipur Assembly constituency, voting began early this morning at all polling booths across the 164 polling stations, with voters arriving steadily to cast their votes. Among those who voted at their designated polling stations were Member of Parliament Ravi Shankar Prasad, Vivek Thakur, former MP CP Thakur, Bihar Government Ministers Ram Kripal Yadav and Ashok Chaudhary, and MLA Shyam Rajak. Meanwhile, the district administration has made extensive security arrangements at all polling stations. Additional security personnel have been deployed in sensitive areas. Savita Parikh, Akashvani News, Patna.
0: In Manjalpur constituency of Gujarat, voter turnout stood at 21.66%. We have more in this report.
3: In Manjalpur Assembly constituency of Vadodara, the direct contest is between ruling BJP and Congress. The BJP has fielded former Vadodara Municipal Corporation Councillor Satish Patel, while Congress has nominated its Gujarat Vice President Bhikhabhai Rabari. Over 2,19,000 voters will decide the electoral outcome between the two candidates. The by-polls were necessitated due to the death of long-time BJP MLA Yogesh Patel, who had represented this constituency multiple times. Election Commission has ensured elaborate security arrangements to ensure free and fair elections. Special facilities such as wheelchair ramps and volunteers have also been arranged for the differently abled voters and senior citizens above 85 years of age. Aparna Khunt, Akashvani News, Ahmedabad.
0: In Datia in Madhya Pradesh, voter turnout was recorded at 48.91%. Our correspondent brings the details.
4: Voting began at 7 this morning for the Datia Assembly by-election in Madhya Pradesh. Polling will continue till 6 in the evening. Tight security arrangements have been made at all 291 polling stations in the constituency. Every centre is being monitored through webcasting. Datia Assembly constituency has around 2,20,000 voters. This include more than 1,16,000 male voters and more than 1,40,000 female voters. A pink booth, a model booth and a special booth for differently abled voters have also been set up for the polling. A large police force has been deployed to ensure free and fair polling. Abhinav Goyal, Akashvani News, Bhopal.
0: This is Akashvani giving you the news. For quick news updates round the clock, follow us on our X handle at AIR News Alerts. 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Pakistani armed forces' brutal attack on peaceful protesters continue in Pakistan-occupied Jammu and Kashmir POJK amid incidents of shooting

Taliban killings. Over 40 civilians have been killed and several others injured in the firing by Pakistani armed forces. Joint Awami Action Committee demonstrators are currently holding peaceful protest at D Chowk in Rawalkot over the brutality and target killings by Pakistani security forces. Meanwhile, the legislative elections in Pakistan-occupied Jammu and Kashmir have been overshadowed by violence, electoral rigging and enforced disappearances. Polling is taking

0: Team of IASV Triveni in New Delhi and lauded their extraordinary achievement and determination. Speaking on the occasion, Mr. Singh said their successful sailing expedition is a matter of immense pride for the nation. Mr. Singh said the team's accomplishment is an inspiration for every daughter of the country. He expressed confidence that their success would encourage more young women to dream big, overcome challenges and contribute to nation building.
1: The team has not only conquered the sea through the expedition, but has also shattered long-standing stereotypes that questions women's ability to understand complex military operations. The expedition has demonstrated that physical capability, mental resilience, and leadership are not determined by gender.
0: The India Meteorological Department has issued a red alert predicting very heavy to extremely heavy rainfall over Madhya Maharashtra, Telangana, Vidarbha and West Madhya Pradesh today. More from our correspondent.
2: The Met Department predicted heavy to very heavy rainfall along with thunderstorms and lightning over Arunachal Pradesh, Kerala, Mahe and Rajasthan during the next few days. Similar conditions are likely to prevail over coastal and south interior Karnataka, Himachal Pradesh, Konkan and Goa till tomorrow. Meanwhile, Punjab and sub-Himalayan West Bengal are also expected to witness heavy to very heavy rainfall. In Northeast India, the IMD predicted heavy rainfall along with thunderstorms, gusty winds and lightning over the next 2 to 3 days. Meanwhile, the national capital is also likely to witness heavy rainfall for the next 2 to 3 days. Bhanu Pratap Singh, Akashvani News, Delhi.
0: Floods continue to batter several parts of Odisha, disrupting normal life and forcing evacuation of over 1,76,000 people. We have more from our correspondent.
3: The flood situation in Odisha remains critical, with 5 districts, Baleswar, Bhadrak, Jajpur, Mayurbhanj and Kendujhar, bearing the brunt of incessant rainfall. Nearly 5,88,000 people have been affected and over 1,76,000 have been evacuated to safer places. The state government has directed district collectors to submit detailed damage assessment reports within 3 days to ensure prompt compensation for affected families. Meanwhile, continuous rainfall in the upper catchment areas has caused the Mahanadi to rise steadily, triggering anxiety among people living in the low-lying areas along the river basin. Officials warn that if heavy rain persists and water discharge from the Hirakud Reservoir increases, the Mahanadi could witness a severe flood situation. As a precaution, authorities have closed schools in several districts, while the leave of all government employees in the affected districts have been cancelled to strengthen flood preparedness. Prakash Das for Akashvani News, Bhubaneswar.
0: The National Commission for Scheduled Castes has issued notices to Punjab Chief Secretary and Director General of Police over the alleged police excesses against sanitation workers belonging to the scheduled caste community in Barnala, Punjab. The Indian men's team has stormed into the semi-finals of the Squash Junior Team Championships in Ontario, Canada. The fifth-seeded Indian men's team defeated England 2-1 to reach the semi-finals. They will next face the United States, which advanced to the last four after defeating Japan. And now before we end the bulletin, the headlines once again. Rajya Sabha takes up Public Examinations Prevention of Unfair Means Amendment Bill 2026 to make the law more stringent for paper leak offenders. Proceedings in Lok Sabha disrupted amid opposition ruckus over various issues. Supreme Court asked Centre to preserve the ammunition log of RAF used during students' protest in Delhi. Polling underway for by-elections in 3 assembly constituencies in Bihar, Gujarat and Madhya Pradesh. Red alert for heavy to extremely heavy rainfall for Maharashtra, Telangana, Vidarbha and West Madhya Pradesh. And Indian men's team storm into semi-finals of Squash Junior Team Championships in Canada. And with that, we end the midday news.

The Congress supports the proposed bill, but it lacks very stringent provisions to ensure transparent and paper leak-free examinations. The bill has been already passed by the Lok Sabha. Prime Minister Narendra Modi today met with the members of Parliament from Arunachal Pradesh and Nagaland at the Parliament House. In a social media post, Mr. Modi said the discussions focused on the prevailing flood situation in both the states. The Prime Minister said the central government will keep working with the respective state governments to address the challenges. He also prayed for everyone's well-being and safety. In a social media post, Parliamentary Affairs Minister Kiran Rijiju said that during the meeting, the Prime Minister assured them full assistance and provided them with necessary directions for ensuring timely relief, restoration and support for the affected people. Polling is underway for assembly by-elections in Bihar, Gujarat and Madhya Pradesh. In Bihar, voting is taking place for Bankipur constituency, in Gujarat for Manjalpur constituency and in Madhya Pradesh for Dathia constituency. The Enforcement Directorate or ED has conducted searches at 16 locations in Chennai, Coimbatore, Hyderabad and Mumbai in connection with a money laundering investigation linked to the alleged terror funding of the 2022 Coimbatore bomb blast. The agency said the investigation revealed that the attack was carried out by Jamesha Mubin, a suicide bomber, along with others as an ISIS-inspired terrorist attack. The National Commission for Scheduled Castes has issued notices to the Punjab Chief Secretary and Director General of Police over the alleged police excesses against sanitation workers belonging to the Scheduled Caste community in Barnala, Punjab. Protests continued in Pakistan-occupied Jammu and Kashmir POJK today following brutal crackdown by Pakistani forces during peaceful demonstrations on Monday, leading to death of over 40 people. Social media accounts linked to the Jammu-Kashmir Joint Awami Action Committee accused security forces of using lethal force against protesters. Jammu-Kashmir Joint Awami Action has appealed to the UN, international human rights organizations and democratic governments to intervene, alleging the use of live ammunition and excessive force against peaceful protesters by Pakistani security forces. The IMD has issued a red alert predicting very heavy to extremely heavy rainfall over Madhya Maharashtra, Telangana, Vidarbha and West Madhya Pradesh today. In squash, the Indian men's team has stormed into the semi-finals of the Junior Team Championships in Ontario, Canada. The fifth-seeded Indian men's team defeated England 2-1 to reach the semi-finals. They will next face the United States, which advanced to the last four after defeating Japan. Benchmark domestic equity indices ended with modest gains today. The Sensex rose to 74 points or 0.35% to close at 77,928, while Nifty added 67 points or 0.3% to settle at 24,317. And that is the end of this news bulletin.

Oh yes, welcome back. Exactly, you're 4:18 by the studio clock. This is FM Gold and the show is Musical Bandbox. And today is 30th of July and today is International Friendship Day. Well, this day is a special occasion, you know, dedicated to celebrating the bonds of friendship that enrich our lives, you know. Friends provide emotional support, stand by us during the difficult times. They share our happiest moments as well. Well, this day encourages, you know, people across the world to appreciate these relationships by spending, you know, time together, exchanging messages, or simply, you know, expressing their gratitude. Well, talking about this particular day, which is observed on 30th of July, well, United Nations has, you know, officially recognized this day as International Day of Friendship. However, some countries, you know, traditionally celebrate Friendship Day on other days. In India also, we celebrate on a separate day, but this day has been designated by the United Nations. Well, the idea of dedicating a day to friendship, you know, dates back to nearly 20th century, and this concept gained wider, you know, attention in 1958 when the World Friendship Crusade, an international civil organization, was founded, and it proposed, you know, celebrating this friendship, this relationship, as a way to promote peace and understanding. Well, recognizing this, the importance of friendship, you know, in fostering harmony and mutual respect, UN General Assembly proclaimed July 30th as International Day of Friendship. And since then, you know, it is observed worldwide. There are events, there are campaigns, there are personal celebrations that highlight this beautiful relation. So we're going to talk more about that. Right now, let's enjoy the next track on friendship. This is Dire Straits with a track called You and Your Friend. Enjoy it and keep listening to Musical Bandbox.

Oh yes, that was Mark Knopfler and David Knopfler and the Dire Straits with a track called You and Your Friend. And yes, exactly 4:27 by the studio clock. This is Musical Bandbox, and today we are talking about International Friendship Day, that is designated by the United Nations. Here in India, we celebrate on the first Sunday of August, so it's going to be either on 3rd of August. So, but then this day is designated by the United Nations. That means it is about celebrating amongst individuals, of course, but then cultures and nations and togetherness worldwide. International Friendship Day is celebrated to recognize the value of friendship in creating trust, compassion and understanding among nations also and cultures also. And this day reminds people that friendship helps reduce loneliness and strengthens emotional well-being. Of course, strong friendships encourage empathy, kindness and mutual support. Cross-cultural friendships promote peace and global understanding, and small acts of appreciation can strengthen lifelong relations. So very true. So we should decide and always maintain and strengthen relationships for lifelong, and not just for some moment or for some purpose. It should be commitment and it should be lifelong. Well, the question is, why International Friendship Day, is important? Well, an increasingly connected yet often isolated world, International Friendship Day serves as a reminder that genuine relationships are essential for emotional well-being, social harmony, and it encourages people to, reach out and reconnect and appreciate those who make life more meaningful through their companionship, support and kindness. So whether celebrated on 30th of July or the first Sunday of August, the message remains the same. That is, cherish your friends and let them know how much they mean to you.

was Marshmello and Hudson Westbrook with a track called Better Man Than Me. Well, exactly 4:35 says our gold studio clock, and yes, this is Musical Bandbox and I'm Namrata with you today, and let's talk about a birthday celebrity born on this date in the year 1941. Well, he is a Canadian and American singer, songwriter and actor. Well, his songs include Diana, then You're My Destiny, Lonely Boy, Put Your Head on My Shoulders, Having My Baby and My Way. Yes, I'm talking about Paul Albert Anka, popularly and professionally known as Paul Anka, born on this date in 1941. And, you know, Paul Anka has also wrote the theme for The Tonight Show, starring Johnny Carson, and one of Tom Jones' biggest hits, She's a Lady. And then he has written the English lyrics of the song Frank Sinatra's signature song, My Way, which was recorded by many artists, including Elvis Presley. And he has also co-wrote 3 songs with Michael Jackson, This Is It, Love Never Felt So Good, and Don't Matter to Me. Well, Paul Anka, born on this date, so talking about him, how can we not play his music? So coming up next,

I haven't got a lot to say to you, but I just have to say it anyway. It's very hard for me to sit down and kind of tell you that I was wrong. But I was. Take care, love.

Oh yes, that was Paul Anka, Birthday Boy, with a track called Love is a Lonely Song. That's a personal favorite as well. Well, exactly 4:41 by the studio clock, and let's talk about our next birthday celebrity. Well, born on this date in the year 1958. She is an English singer, songwriter, musician, dancer, and record producer. And she is noted for her eclectic style, unconventional lyrics, and innovative dance performances. Well, her sound and choreography has influenced a range of artists, and she had begun writing songs at the age of 11, and she was signed for a record company after David Gilmour of Pink Floyd, you know, helped finance a demo tape. Well, in 1978, at the age of 19, she topped the UK singles

chart, you know, for 4 weeks with her debut single, that is Wuthering Heights, becoming the first female artist to achieve a UK number one with a fully self-written song. Well, her debut studio album, The Kick Inside, you know, reached number 3 on the UK album charts, and she was the first British solo female artist to top the UK album chart and first female artist to enter it at number 1. Well, her albums are Never Forever, Hounds of Love, The Greatest Compilation, The Whole Story, and The Dreaming. She produced all her studio albums, and then she took a break between her 7th and the 8th album, The Red Shoes and Ariel. And she has released 25 UK top 40 singles, and songs like The Man with the Child in His Eyes, then Babushka, Running Up That Hill, Don't Give Up, that's a duet with Peter Gabriel, and The King of the Mountain, that was released in 2005. Well, she has earned accolades and honors, including 4 Brit nominations, a win for British Female Solo Artist in 1987, as well as 7 nominations for Grammy Awards. Well, I am talking about Kate Bush, born on this date in 1958.

Well, stay, says the song, but it's exactly 4:51 by the studio clock, and we have 9 more precious minutes left on this edition of Musical Bandbox. And yes, let's talk about a few notable events that took place on this date, July 30th. Well, on this date, in the year 1836, the first English language newspaper was published in Hawaii, USA. So that happened on this date. In 1909, the Wright brothers built the first aircraft for the military, and that also happened on this date. Well, in 1966, football's World Cup started

in 1930, and England won it for the first time. So that also happened on this date. In 2007, Chinese scientists, they discovered rocks about 5 million years old, and that also happened on this date, 30th of July. So a few significant and notable events took place on this date, exactly 4:52, says our Gold Studio clock. Let's listen to the next track. It's by Lauren Wood. This is Fallen. A beautiful song, very spellbinding. You enjoy that and keep listening.

pretty memories also. Well, exactly 4:56 and 59 seconds. Oh, 4:57 by the studio clock. 3 more precious minutes left on the show. And it's time for me to sign out. I will be back again exactly at 6:30 on FM Rainbow with Cinemagic. And here with Western Waves exactly at 7:10 p.m. So don't miss out on that one. I'll leave you with this final track by Johnny Orlando. This is Wait For You. Enjoy it and keep listening to 100.1 Akashwani FM Gold.

already passed by the Lok Sabha. The legislation incorporates several significant provisions, including stringent penalties such as imprisonment for up to 10 years, fines of up to 10 crore rupees, and the seizure of the properties of convicted offenders. Polling is underway for assembly by-elections in Bihar, Gujarat and Madhya Pradesh. In Bihar, voting is taking place for Bakipur constituency in Gujarat and Manjalpur constituency, and in Madhya Pradesh for Datia constituency. Prime Minister Narendra Modi today met with members of Parliament from Arunachal Pradesh and Nagaland at Parliament House. In a social media post, Mr. Modi said that the discussions focused on the prevailing flood situation in both the states. The Prime Minister said that the central command will keep working with the respective state governments to address the challenges. The Enforcement Directorate, ED, has conducted searches at 16 locations in Chennai, Coimbatore, Hyderabad and Mumbai in connection with a money laundering investigation linked to the alleged terror funding of the 2022 Coimbatore bomb blast. The agency said the investigation revealed that the attack was carried out by Jamesha Mubin, a suicide bomber, along with others as an ISIS-inspired terrorist attack. According to the ED, a modified Maruti car loaded with explosive substances was used in the blast. Protests continued in Pakistan-occupied Jammu and Kashmir, POJK, today following brutal crackdown by Pakistani forces during peaceful demonstrations on Monday, leading to death of over 40 people. Social media accounts linked to the Jammu-Kashmir Joint Awami Action Committee, JAAC, accused security forces of using lethal force against protesters. JAAC has appealed to the United Nations, international human rights organizations and democratic governments to intervene, alleging the use of live ammunition and excessive force against peaceful protesters by Pakistani security forces. The fastest growing Ebola outbreak in history has killed more than 1,500 people in eastern Congo so far. According to official data released by the Congolese government today, the death toll has risen to 50% in about a week, indicating that the outbreak continues to outpace response efforts. Benchmark domestic equity indices ended with modest gains today. The Sensex rose 274 points or 0.35% to close at 77,928, while Nifty added 67 points or 0.3% to settle at 24,317. Neeraj Chopra has qualified for the men's javelin finals in Commonwealth Games in Glasgow. Javelin throwers Rohit Yadav and Yashveer Singh have also entered the finals. Neeraj finished 5th, Rohit Yadav 9th and Yashveer Singh 10th in the qualification round. Currently, India holds the 8th spot in the Commonwealth Games medal standings. And that is the end of this news bulletin.

0: And this is amid all the geopolitical tensions and what's happening in West Asia, how we are directly affected by the movement of crude oil and gas through the Strait of Hormuz.
1: So, Arjun, interestingly, automobile industry is taken as a bellwether for the larger economic trends. In India, we have seen that the passenger vehicle sales have been quite robust in spite of all the pressures that you mentioned.
0: And let's not forget that interest rates also play a very important
1: role. Rates are important, we recently had the FTA going to application vis-a-vis UK, and EU FTA is also coming into effect shortly. And in spite of it, we have seen that the purchasing power of the common Indian has been quite robust, and we have seen good sales in white goods. We have seen good traction in terms of vehicle sales, particularly. See, today, of course, is the end of the month in a sense, and in the next 2 days, we will see the sales figures, because the automotive industry declares their monthly sales figures every month, end of the month. So by day after tomorrow, we will get the first indications of what happened in the month of July. My guess is the numbers are going to be quite good. In fact, they may be surprisingly good, and which just shows the kind of strength that the Indian economy has, because like I said, passenger vehicles are the top of the heap, you can say, in terms of purchasing power of the consumers. So my guess is that the numbers today tell us that the rise of the automotive index tells me that the numbers are going to be quite good when we see them next week.
0: So the central bank's monetary policy committee has left the repo rate at unchanged, 5.25%, with a neutral stance, and there's a forecast that for the financial year the CPI inflation is going to be 5.1%. How do you see Nifty Bank right now? Because up until now, it's been quite bullish if you look at the figures. How do you see their corporate earnings, fundamentally speaking, PSU banks and private banks?
1: So, interestingly, again, in fact, in the last few months, when the IT sector index was taking a hit, and several other major sectoral indices were taking a hit, banking sector stocks were doing very well. We saw the index went up. We saw the many of the large PSU banks and private sector banks, they were doing well. NBFCs were doing very well. And then suddenly we've been seeing a lot of profit booking in private sector banks by the foreign investors. And they kind of came down. But what the numbers which came out, again, like one of the top private sector banks came out with very modest numbers. And we saw a very sharp fall, almost 10% fall in 1 day. So, And some of the smaller banks, private sector as well as public sector banks, they have been coming out with very good numbers. So again, I think the picture here is mixed. We can't say that banking is going through a certain kind of a trend right now. We see the larger banks, particularly private sector banks, not doing that well. We see a lot of traction in the smaller banks. It could be a reset of the trade that we have seen in the past many years.
2: Purin ji, yahan par hum aapka dhyan aakrishit karna chahenge. खास तौर से आपने कहा कि कंपनियों के परिणाम आशातीत, यानी कह लें कि हम जो उम्मीद कर रहे थे उससे कहीं बेहतर क्षमता निकल के आ रही है, और ऐसे 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

0: This is Akashvani, the news read by Anuja Kumar. The Parliament has passed the Prevention of Insults to National Honour Amendment Bill 2026, with the Lok Sabha approving it today. The Rajya Sabha passed the legislation yesterday. The law will further amend the Prevention of Insults to National Honour Act 1971. The legislation seeks to give Vande Mataram the same statutory protection as the national anthem Jana Gana Mana and make the insult to the national song a criminal offence. These offences are punishable with imprisonment of up to 3 years, a fine, or both. In the Rajya Sabha, discussion is underway on the Public Examinations Prevention of Unfair Means Amendment Bill 2026. Moving the bill in the House, Minister of State for Personnel, Public Grievances and Pensions, Dr. Jitendra Singh, said that this bill is a reaffirmation of the government's highest commitment to safeguard the welfare of the students and youth of this country.
1: Prime Minister Modi ji lost no time to declare that nobody will be allowed to jeopardize the future of our children. And hence, this legislation, which seeks to make amendments in 2024 Act in order to make it more stringent, more deterrent, is being brought in. If there are any suggestions for improvement, I'll be taking note of it. This bill is a reaffirmation of the government's highest commitment to safeguard the welfare of the students and youth of this country.
0: Initiating the discussion, Leader of the Opposition, Mallikarjun Kharge, said the government has made only cosmetic changes in the new bill and the proposed amendments will not be effective to curb malpractices in the public examinations. The bill has been already passed by the Lok Sabha. Delhi government has said that Delhi police will not take any legal adverse action against individuals who participated in the NEET UG protest demonstrations in the national capital, but those with criminal background will have to face action. The Home Department said that with regard to arrests or detentions, if already made in these cases, the process for reviewing the arrests and releasing the arrested persons will be undertaken expeditiously. The Department of Telecommunications and the Government of Madhya Pradesh today signed a Memorandum of Understanding in New Delhi for the establishment of India's first telecom manufacturing zone, Phase 1, at Gwalior, Madhya Pradesh. The initiative seeks to create a world-class manufacturing ecosystem for telecom equipment and allied technologies. The MOU will boost homegrown telecom manufacturing, attract investments, create jobs, and strengthen India's journey towards Atmanirbhar Bharat. Prime Minister Narendra Modi today met with the members of Parliament from Arunachal Pradesh and Nagaland at the Parliament House and discussed the prevailing flood situation in both the states. In a social media post, the Prime Minister said the central government will keep

working with the respective state governments to address the challenges. He also prayed for everyone's well-being and safety. Protests continued in Pakistan-occupied Jammu and Kashmir POJK today, following brutal crackdown by Pakistani forces during peaceful demonstrations on Monday, leading to the death of over 40 people. Social media accounts linked to the Jammu-Kashmir Joint Awami Action Committee accused the security forces of using lethal force against protesters. The Joint Awami Action Committee has appealed to the United Nations, international human rights organizations and democratic governments to intervene, alleging the use of live ammunition and excessive force against peaceful protesters by Pakistani security forces. In Taipei Open Badminton, Unnati Huda, Devika Sehag, Tanvi Sharma and Kiran George have progressed to the singles quarterfinals. Unnati Huda defeated Tanya Hemanth in an all-Indian tie. Tanvi Sharma defeated Indonesia's Thalita Wirjawan to reach the last eight. Devika Sehag made it three Indians in the women's singles quarters, beating Indonesia's Nikadek Tinda Pratiwi. In men's singles, Kiran George won the other all-Indian clash of the day against Tarun Manipalli. Neeraj Chopra has qualified for men's javelin finals in Commonwealth Games at Glasgow. Javelin throwers Rohit Yadav and Yashveer Singh have also entered the finals. Neeraj finished fifth, Rohit Yadav ninth and Yashveer Singh tenth in the qualification round. And that is the end of this news bulletin.

Oh yes, you can do magic. That was the group America with a track. And yes, good evening once again, Kolkata. This is 100.1 Akashwani FM Gold. Exactly 7:15 by our gold studio clock. And yes, it's time to enjoy international music absolutely unlimited and uninterrupted. The show is Western Waves. So let's enjoy Western Waves, and creating waves next is Michael Jackson's track. This is PYT. Enjoy it and keep listening as more international music lined up for your listening pleasure.

0: love you, you know. It's I give you all that I got.
1: Oh yes, that was late King of Pop, Michael Jackson, now with PYT, Pretty Young Thing, and that was from his sixth album, Thriller, released in 1982. And yes, exactly 7:20 by the studio clock. Let's listen to the next track. This is by Bonnie M, and the song describes Rasputin as a playboy, mystical healer, and a political manipulator. And this is Bonnie M's signature song, Rasputin, coming up next on Western Waves. Enjoy.

Oh yes, you were enjoying this dinner party right here on Western Waves on FM Gold, exactly 7:28 by the studio clock, and that was Niall Horan. Yes, Irish singer, songwriter, musician, and he rose to prominence as a member of the boy band One Direction that was formed in 2010. So this was his solo song, and yes, you heard it right here, right now. And coming up next, let's just change the mood of the show with changing the beat, changing the rhythm. So let's do that with the next track coming up on Western Waves on FM Gold.

Oh yes, that was Jennifer Lopez with a track called Ain't It Funny, and that was written by Lopez and Corey Rooney for Adam Shankman's directed romantic comedy that was The Wedding Planner, which came out in 2001. But then, however, the director felt that the song had too much of a Latin influence to be featured in the film. So instead, Jennifer Lopez, second studio album featured this track that came out in J-Lo in the year 2001. So that was Jennifer Lopez with that track. Exactly 7:36 says our gold studio clock, and let's enjoy the next track by Nick Jonas right here. Enjoy it on Western Waves.

had my first heartbreak and it was terrible. And I pray that it won't happen again. But then again, I hope it does, because I wanna fall in love without the part where we give up. I wonder if this still exists. I hope it does.

Beautiful song, and yes, exactly, 7:42 and 38 seconds by the studio clock, and yes, you're enjoying international music, absolutely unlimited and uninterrupted. The show is Western Waves. And coming up is a group which was formed in 1979, inspired by the capital's post-punk underground dance scene. Well, they emerged at the start of 1980s as the Applause, playing European dance music, and they became one of the most successful groups of the new romantic era of the British pop. And yes, I am talking about Spandau Ballet, coming up next with the track called True. 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

Oh yes, you're enjoying Spandau Ballet and the true song. Exactly 7:47 by the studio clock, and yes, it's time for me, Namrata, to sign out. I hope you guys enjoyed the music as much as I did playing for you today. Yes, and keep listening to 100.1 Akashwani FM Gold. It's me, Namrata, signing out. You guys stay cool, stay glued, and take care of yourself. Bye-bye and good night.

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1: 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Prime Minister Narendra Modi chairs meeting of Cabinet Committee on Security to review West Asia situation, stresses on unified mechanism for safeguarding citizens' interest, including seafarers. Delhi government says no legal action against individuals who participated in NEET protests, no protection for those with criminal background. US and Iran exchange fresh strikes, dimming hopes for a quick resolution of West Asia conflict. Red alert issued for very heavy rainfall in Gujarat and Madhya Maharashtra tomorrow. Flood situation in Odisha remains critical. Javelin throwers Neeraj Chopra, Rohit Yadav and Yashveer Singh qualify for the men's final at the Commonwealth Games. The Parliament has passed the Prevention of Insults to the National Honour Amendment Bill 2026, with the Lok Sabha approving it today. The Radha Sabha passed the legislation yesterday. The law will further amend the Prevention of Insults to National Honour Act 1971. The legislation seeks to give Vande Mataram the same statutory protection as the national anthem Jana Gana Mana and make the insult to the national song a criminal offence. These offences are punishable with imprisonment up to 3 years, a fine or both. Meanwhile, in the Rajya Sabha, the discussion is underway on Public Examinations Prevention of Unfair Means Amendment Bill 2026. Minister of State for Personnel, Public Grievances and Pensions, Dr. Jitendra Singh, moved the bill. Chairman C.P. Radhakrishnan said that 7 hours have been allocated for the discussion on the bill. The legislation incorporates several significant provisions, including stringent penalties such as imprisonment for up to 10 years, fines of up to 10 crore rupees, and the seizure of the properties of convicted offenders. We have more from a correspondent.
2: Both the Houses of Parliament today transacted legislative business. The Lok Sabha today approved the Prevention of Insults to National Honour Amendment Bill 2026. Rajya Sabha had passed the bill yesterday. After approving the legislation, the lower house was adjourned till 11 a.m. tomorrow. The Rajya Sabha is discussing the Public Examination Prevention of Unfair Means Amendment Bill 2026, which was cleared by the Lok Sabha yesterday. The Lok Sabha today faced adjournment as opposition created uproar over alleged police action during students' protest over NEET issue, and due to this disruption, question hour and zero hour in the lower house could not be taken up. In Rajya Sabha, both question hour and zero hour went on smoothly. With Suparna Saikia, Anupam Mishra, Akashwani News, Delhi.
1: Prime Minister Narendra Modi today chaired a meeting of the Cabinet Committee on Security, CSS, to review the situation in the context of the ongoing West Asia conflict and measures taken by various ministries and departments. Addressing the meeting, Mr. Modi called for a unified and coordinated mechanism for regular monitoring of all developments to ensure expeditious implementation of measures safeguarding citizens' interests. He also directed to establish a mechanism to provide timely information, emergency assistance and counselling to seafarers and their families. Keeping in mind the requirements for the fertilisers for the Rabi season, the usage of alternate sources of fertilisers were discussed during the meeting. He also emphasised the usage of renewable energy sources in order to ensure energy independence. The United States and Iran exchanged fresh waves of missile strikes today, raising fears of a wider regional conflict and dimming hopes for a quick resolution. After a brief lull in hostilities, the renowned attacks have heightened concerns that the fighting could draw in more countries. Jordan said it intercepted 5 Iranian missiles for the second consecutive day. Kuwait reported that an Iranian strike hit a building belonging to a Chinese company in the country's north, killing one person and causing extreme

0: extensive damage. The latest exchange comes a day after the United States, in coordination with Saudi Arabia, carried out strikes on Iran-backed militias in Iraq, reportedly killing at least 20 fighters and 6 Iranian military advisors. Protests continued as Pakistan-occupied Jammu and Kashmir, POJK, today following a brutal crackdown by Pakistani forces on peaceful demonstrations earlier this week, leading to death of over 40 people. Clashes between peaceful protesters and security forces have intensified since Monday, particularly in Rawalkot and Mirpur, which have reported the highest number of casualties. Jammu Kashmir Joint Awami Action Committee, JAAC, has accused security forces of using lethal force against protesters. Delhi government has said that Delhi police will not take any legal adverse action against individuals who participated in the NEET UG protest demonstrations in the national capital, but those with criminal background will have to face action. The Home Department said that with regard to arrests or detentions, if already made in these cases, the process for reviewing the arrests and releasing the arrested persons will be undertaken expeditiously. It said that the Delhi government does not propose to take any further adverse action against the individuals involved in the protests, and the matter shall be treated as closed without any future proceedings on this account. It further noted that as of yesterday, 6 p.m., a total of 13 cases were registered by Delhi police in connection with the protests. The Supreme Court today directed the Delhi government to provide proper medical treatment to persons injured by the alleged use of pellet guns during recent students' protest in the national capital. The three-judge bench led by Chief Justice of India Surya Kant was hearing a plea alleging the use of metallic pellet guns on students protesting at Jantar Mantar and other parts of Delhi. During the hearing, the bench said that police rules permit the use of pellet guns in exceptional circumstances and said that unless the rules themselves are challenged, the use of such weapons cannot be considered illegal. Polling concluded peacefully for assembly by-elections to one seat each in Bihar, Gujarat and Madhya Pradesh today. Voting was held for Bankipur constituents in Bihar, Manjalpur in Gujarat and Datia in Madhya Pradesh. According to the Election Commission, voter turnout stood at over 34% in the Bankipur constituency when reports last came in. In the Manjalpur constituency, over 37% polling was recorded, while the Datia constituency registered over 71% voter turnout. This is Akashvani giving you the news. For quick news updates around the clock, follow us on X handle at AIR News Alerts. And for details of stories and more, log on to our website www.newsonair.gov.in and download news on AIR app. India Meteorological Department, IMD, has issued a red color warning for very heavy to extremely heavy rainfall over Gujarat and Madhya Maharashtra for tomorrow. Heavy rainfall is also expected over northern states, Bihar, Northeast India, Konkan, Goa, Odisha, Telangana, Madhya Pradesh and Rajasthan during the next 2 to 3 days. In Gujarat, severe weather warning has been issued across 13 districts including Ahmedabad, Anand, Surat and Navsari. Fishermen have been strictly advised not to venture into the sea till Saturday. Our correspondent reports that the state administration remains on alert and all precautionary measures have been taken. We have a report.
1: In view of the severe weather warning, Additional Chief Secretary Dr. Jayanti Ravi chaired a high-level review meeting at the State Emergency Operations Center to assist the administrative preparedness of the districts on high alert. District administration was instructed to operate 24/7 control rooms. Local authorities were also advised to deploy NDRF and SDRF teams in vulnerable low-lying areas as needed. While all the three wings of the Indian Army forces have been kept on standby for emergency, relief and rescue operations, the state government has directed districts to ensure timely evacuation of residents from low-lying areas to shelter homes. Aparna Khunt, Akashvani News, Ahmedabad.
0: Odisha remains on high alert as floodwaters continue to swell the Mahanadi River system, with the season's biggest flood discharge expected to reach Mundali by this evening. Rescue, relief and surveillance have been intensified across the affected districts, while fresh rainfall warnings have raised concerns over the evolving flood situation. We have more from a correspondent.
2: The state government has intensified surveillance across downstream districts as the Mahanadi continues to rise due to heavy rainfall in its upper catchment. Revenue and Disaster Management Minister of Odisha, Suresh Pujari, today conducted an aerial survey

0: of flood hit areas in Jajpur, Bhadrak, Baleswar and Kendozhar districts to review rescue and relief operations. He said 100 blocks and 14 urban bodies of 20 districts and 7 lakh people have so far been affected in the flood. Authorities have urged people living in low-lying areas to remain alert as the flood situation continues to evolve. Prakash Das for Akashvani News, Bhubaneswar.
1: In Kerala, rain alert has been declared in all the 14 districts. Orange alert has been issued in 5 districts. In Chhattisgarh, heavy rainfall over the past 3 days has caused several rivers and streams to swell across various districts. Road connectivity is disrupted between many villages and district headquarters. In view of the rising water levels, the administration has advised people living along the river banks to remain alert. We have a report.
2: A portion of a bridge under construction across a river near Amli village in the Udanti area of Garyaban district was washed away due to the strong current. In Durg district, the water level of the Shivnath river is rising rapidly. The Mahanadi is also flowing above the danger level, leading to flooding in several riverside villages in Sakti, Arang and nearby areas. In Nizda village of Arang, SDRF team rescued 42 families trapped in the flood waters. Normal life has also been affected by heavy rain in Narayanpur, Kondagaon, Kanker, Dantewada and Balod districts. Vikalp Shukla, Akashwani News, Raipur.
1: Prime Minister Narendra Modi today met with the members of Parliament from Arunachal Pradesh and Nagaland at Parliament House and discussed the prevailing flood situation in both the states. In a social media post, the Prime Minister said the central government will keep working with the respective state governments to address the challenges. He also prayed for everyone's well-being and safety. The Kaveri Water Management Authority today held a meeting in New Delhi alongside representatives from Government of Karnataka, Tamil Nadu, Kerala and Puducherry. During the meeting, the hydrometeorological conditions in the Kaveri Basin and the matter of quantum of flow to be realized at Biligundulu for the next 15 days was deliberated in detail. The authority further instructed Karnataka to ensure combined releases from the Krishna Raja Sagar and Kabini reservoirs to realize 3,500 cusecs at Biligundulu daily starting from the 29th of July. The death toll in Japan earthquake has risen to 34. The 7.1 magnitude quake struck Japan's Kumamoto Prefecture on Tuesday. At a disaster response headquarters meeting held this afternoon, officials said more than 9,400 people are currently staying at 406 evacuation shelters across the prefecture. The earthquake has also left approximately 79,700 households without water. Around 19,000 households remain without electricity as of this afternoon. Neeraj Chopra has qualified for the men's javelin finals in the Commonwealth Games in Glasgow. Javelin throwers Rohit Yadav and Yashvir Singh have also entered the finals. Earlier, India scripted history in para-athletics, securing a historic 1-2 finish in the men's 100 meters T47 final as Dilip Mahadu Gavit won the gold and Mohammad Basil M claimed silver last night. India holds the 8th spot in the Commonwealth Games medal with 15 medals including 3 gold, 9 silver and 3 bronze. In Taipei Open Badminton, Unnati Hooda, Devika Sihag, Tanvi Sharma and Kiran George have progressed to the singles quarterfinals. However, Anmol Kher and Aejas Pranoy crashed out in the second round matches today. Unnati Hooda defeated Tanya Hemant in an all-Indian tie. Tanvi Sharma defeated Indonesia's Thalita Wiryawau to reach the last 8. Devika Sihag beat Indonesia's Nikadek Dinda Pratiwi. Devika and Unnati will face each other in the top 8. Kiran George kept the Indian challenge alive in the men's singles, defeating compatriot Tharun Mannapalli. Benchmark domestic equity indices ended with modest gains today. The Sensex rose 274 points or 0.35% to close at 77,928, while Nifty added 67 points or 0.3% to settle at 24,317. In the broader market at the National Stock Exchange, the mid-cap 100 index dropped 0.3%, while the small-cap 100 index fell nearly 0.6%. And now, before we end the bulletin, the headlines once again. Parliament passes legislation granting Vande Mataram the same statutory protection as the national anthem. Prime Minister Narendra Modi chairs meeting of Cabinet Committee on Security to review West Asia situation, stresses on unified mechanism for safeguarding citizens' interest including seafarers.

Delhi government says no legal action against individuals who participated in NEET protests. No protection for those with criminal background. US and Iran exchange fresh strikes, dimming hopes for a quick resolution of West Asia conflict. Red alert issued for very heavy rainfall in Gujarat and Madhya Maharashtra tomorrow. Flood situation in Odisha remains critical. Javelin throwers Neeraj Chopra, Rohit Yadav and Yashvir Singh qualify for the men's final.

0: Spotlight. This is Akashvani. In the program Spotlight, now we bring you a discussion on strengthening India's export competitiveness amid global trade disruptions. The participants are Dr. Ajay Sahai, Director General and Chief Executive Officer, Federation of Indian Export Organizations, and Arjun J. Chaudhary, Anchor.
1: I'm joined by Dr. Ajay Sahai, and today the topic of discussion on Akashvani is on strengthening export competitiveness of India amid the global trade disruptions. As per the Finance Ministry's monthly economic review for July 2026, Dr. Sahai, a warm welcome to you on the program.
2: Thank you.
1: Dr. Sahai, there have been multiple risks associated with the global trade disruption, the war, ongoing war really, between the US and Iran. Now Saudi Arabia has joined this as well, which has really made the Strait of Hormuz a flashpoint, along with the Red Sea as well, and disrupting freight traffic with oil and gas. So how do you see India's performance in the midst of all this that's happening geopolitically?
3: India's export performance has remained resilient despite an increasingly challenging global trade environment, reflecting the country's growing competitiveness, diversified export basket, proactive policy support, and overall ability of the Indian business to adapt swiftly to the changing market condition. And in fact, we have been benefited by some of the global factors also. China plus one policy of the global company has brought India on radar of the most of the global buyers. The US insistence on realignment of the global value chain bypassing China, where India is destined to play a very important role, has helped the sunrise sector and industry. Some of the government policy, particularly the PLI scheme, has been the game changer in export for smartphone and electronics, and many more sectors will be added. The government focus on ease of doing business is also supporting, and the support which has been extended through the budget in the form of export promotion mission is providing a host of support to the Indian MSME, and all these have reflected in the recent export performance also.
1: So when the war began between US and Iran, merchandise imports from West Asia contracted by 51.6% year-on-year in March 2026, easing to a decline of 31.7% in April and 17.7% in May, because we have diversified our trade into Latin America, Northeast Asia, CIS and Baltics, North America and West Africa. How do you see the quick shift on sourcing and marketing strategies and merchandise imports, which will then be converted into viable exports, really help the way we are computing our net exports right now?
3: In fact, if you look in India's export performance, whether you are looking into the markets or you are looking into the product, we have significantly diversified in both the segments. If you are looking into the market, we were heavily dependent on US and EU, or dependence on EU market definitely has come down, though of course US is still one of our largest export destinations. We are exporting roughly 80% of our merchandise export to the US. But the new market in the Middle East, Northeast Asia, Africa, Latin America, ASEAN have also helped our exports. And I would like to bring the aggressive strategy of the government on the free trade agreement front also, which is helping the export. In fact, as of July, we have 20 free trade agreements in place, 6 preferential tariff agreements in place, and these 26 agreements are virtually providing market to around 40 countries, and roughly 38 to 40 trillion market is open to Indian exports.
1: Dr. Ajay Sahai, you spoke about adaptation by India to improve export competitiveness. Engineering exports into alternative markets like China and Oman has also gone up by 21% year-on-year to $11.48 billion, if you look at the net exports figures for the month of June. How do you see our product categories really improving? You mentioned about manufacturing incentives or PLI. What about manufactured goods like engineering, apart from electronics, which have done very well in our export basket of goods?
3: Engineering is contributing to more than a quarter of India's total export. We have entered into the new segment of exports, and good thing is that engineering export is no longer dominated by the large manufacturing companies. MSMEs are also playing an equally important role.

0: And the kind of free trade agreement which has been worked out by the government is also helping exports. But I think we have to look into expanding it further, though engineering export is one of the largest segment of India's export, but our share in global engineering import is around 1.2 to 1.3%, though my overall share in global import is over 2%. And that shows the potential, the market which is available to us, and probably we need to further go deepen into these segments also.
1: Dr. Sahai, the free trade agreement, India's entered into FTAs with the European Union, the India-EU FTA, you have CETA, the India-UK Comprehensive Economic and Trade Agreement, the India-Oman SEPA, India-New Zealand Free Trade Agreement, India-EFTA-TEPA with Iceland, Norway, Liechtenstein and Switzerland to name a few. How important are these free trade agreements in ensuring that our trade is properly diversified and mitigates the risk and also the benefit to exporters in terms of 0% customs duty?
2: In fact, in most of the FTA which we are signing with our partner countries, we are gaining significantly in two ways. A, the market access which we are getting, finished goods which are being exported from India, and we are providing more concession to the other side on import of intermediates and raw material. So it is helping the domestic industry, as with the lesser duty import of the raw material, the competitiveness of industry is going up, which is making the export also much more competitive. And on the export side, the finished products is entering the importing country at zero duty. In a way, my export are getting benefited. Either we are having the level playing field with the competing country who also have a free trade agreement with the importing country, or we have an edge over the competing country who is not having an FTA with importing country. And since in these FTA, we have significantly got a number of products of our interest into the market, it is pushing India's overall exports. One of the new dimensions which some of the FTA which you have referred to has provided, including the EFTA as well as the New Zealand, is the increasing investment from those markets. For example, in EFTA, we are looking into investment of over $100 billion in next 10 years. In New Zealand, we are looking into investment of $20 billion in next 10 years. And these investments will also bring further export to that. A lot of the government schemes have also helped. PLI is one of the schemes which has helped the engineering and electronics exports significantly. One of the other important role which the FTA is playing is to integrate India into the global supply chain, because if you want to be part of the supply chain, you have to have a very low duty, you have to have a trade facilitation, your logistics cost must be competitive. On all these fronts, we are working, and the free trade agreement is addressing the first concern.
1: So apart from this, we look at balance of trade, what the balance of trade is with the country that we are trading with. And then, of course, we look at other metrics in terms of quota. What is the quantity of trade that is being allowed between the two countries, along with the currency denomination in which we are trading? Are we into de-dollarization, or are we still dependent upon the US dollar to carry out trade?
2: I personally feel that international trade is not a zero-sum game. So with each country, I should not look into whether I am having a trade deficit or I am having a trade surplus. We should look into the macro picture. And therefore, our focus should be to bring down the overall trade deficit. If through the FTA, the import from a non-FTA market is routed through the FTA market, we should not worry about that. We should rather encourage that, because the lower duty imports will provide much more competitiveness to my manufacturing. Coming to the other issue of de-dollarization, what we are seeing that the exporters are now invoicing in number of new currencies also, but dollar still is a dominant factor. Of late, India has worked out this special rupee Vostro account with a large number of countries. We already have in place around 25 countries with whom we have worked out with the SRBA, and with 3 to 4 countries it is also operational. So we are not looking into this from the de-dollarization point of view. We want that the Indian exporter importer may be insulated from the currency fluctuation, and therefore if the trade is happening in Indian rupees, they are insulated. Though of course on the other side, the importers and exporters on that side has to take the risk. But I think as a long-term roadmap, we should look into discussing the local trading currency arrangement also. For example, with UAE, we have worked out

0: the trading in the local currency, and they're also moving from other the free foreign exchange currencies. So I think we have taken a positive step forward. I don't see that when you are looking into rupee becoming an international currency or de-dollarization, this is not right now the intention, though of course I will call it, if that is the intention, this is just the first move. Still, we have to travel a long distance.
1: What about the US tariff policy? That's been contentious with a number of countries, India being one of them. Forced labor, sanctions imposed by USTR, and now the US Senate is proposing the Russia sanctions bill as well, where they might be an imposition of 100% tariffs on India and China. How do you see this growing development concerning exports?
0: It's a definitely very, very difficult situation for exporter dealing with the Europe, because for the businesses, certainty is the most important factor, and certainty include the certainty on the tariff front. With US, for the last 1.5 years, we are struggling with tariffs. Sometimes reciprocal tariff is imposed, sometimes it is withdrawn, then it is pegged also. Now they have invoked Section 301 in respect to the forced labor, where 460 countries have been targeted. Luckily, India has been placed into the lowest category of 10% along with 16 other countries. Many of our competitors like China, Vietnam, Thailand, Saudi Arabia, they have been put into 12.5%. And some of the countries like EU, Taiwan, Japan, Korea, and Switzerland, they are in 10 to 15% category with a cap level. When we did an analysis of this tariff, we observed that by and large, Indian export sector will not be impacted much. Our only concern is in respect of textile and apparel, because the tariff also talked about a tariff rate quota for Bangladesh, Cambodia, Indonesia, and Malaysia. If the tariff rate quota is increased, where goods are allowed at zero duty instead of 10% duty, and then we have to see how much quantity is allowed, that is an area of concern for us. The good thing is that India is also negotiating to get some concession on apparel and textile sector.
1: Dr. Sai, finally, the bottlenecks to the shipping routes in the Strait of Hormuz and the Red Sea is led to higher freight rates, and you know, the extension of transit time by 50 to 60 days around the Cape of Good Hope in Africa. How do you see oil and gas imports improving, because a lot of cargo is stranded and delayed, all of which has contributed to merchandise trade deficit for the month of June to the tune of $30.43 billion.
0: In fact, if you look into the trade data in some of the segment, the global energy prices, global metal prices have also pushed the trade deficit significantly. The good thing is that India is looking into diversifying its energy base, because we have learned our lesson. We are looking into the new sources of imports also. Sources from North America is also happening, and we are looking into diversifying these sources. In times to come, I think we have to look into in what way we can go for a very secure supply chain on the energy front. And at the same time, we have to also do our homework to look into what new sources of energy can be exploited internally also. I feel that the challenge which is being faced by the exporting sector at this point of time is not much on the freight, though of course freight is a very important factor, but the freight rate has increased from most of the destination to the US and other markets. Our main challenge is the lack of the shipping services. So this is an issue which have been raised both before the Ministry of Commerce and Ministry of Shipping, and they are proactively engaged.
1: Well, thank you so much, Dr. Ajay Sahai, talking to us in great depth and detail how India is strengthening its export competitiveness amid this global trade disruption. Thank you so much, sir, for enlightening us.
0: Thank you.
2: You were listening to a discussion on strengthening India's export competitiveness amid global trade disruptions. The participants were Dr. Ajay Sahai, Director General and Chief Executive Officer, Federation of Indian Export Organizations, and Arjun J. Chaudhary, Anchor. This program was produced and presented by the New Services Division of Akashvani.
3: Spotlight.

0: IPA Open Badminton, Unnati Hooda, Devika Sihag, Tanvi Sharma and Kiran George progressed to singles quarterfinals. And now the news in detail. Protests continued in Pakistan-occupied Jammu and Kashmir, POJK, today following a brutal crackdown by Pakistani security forces on civilians earlier this week, which left more than 40 people dead. Local authorities in the occupied region have now allegedly begun targeting women protesters demanding basic rights. Pakistani security forces opened fire on women demonstrators gathered in large numbers in Rawalkot and Mirpur, where they were raising slogans against the crackdown. Several videos circulating on social media purportedly show women fleeing as police opened fire during a peaceful protest rally in Kotli. Analysts claim that the total number of people killed since the protest began may have crossed 125. Jammu Kashmir Joint Awami Action Committee has accused security forces of using lethal force against the protesters. A report.
1: Joint Awami Action Committee has appealed to the United Nations, international human rights organizations and democratic governments to intervene, alleging the use of live ammunition and excessive force against peaceful protesters. In a statement issued, spokesperson for the UN High Commissioner for Human Rights, Jeremy Lawrence, said that the criminalization of a civil society organization and imposition of strict limitations on gathering in POJK raised serious concerns about infringements on the rights to freedom of expression, peaceful assembly and association. The tensions coincide with so-called ongoing regional elections in the occupied territory, with demonstrators determined to march towards Muzaffarabad to press Islamabad to accept their demands. India has described the elections as an attempt by Pakistan to camouflage its illegal occupation and hide its grave human rights violation in the region. Swati Rakheja for World News.
0: UN Special Rapporteur on Torture and Other Cruel, Inhuman or Degrading Treatment or Punishment, Alice Jill Edwards, has expressed concerns over reports of former Pakistan Prime Minister Imran Khan's detention conditions and him not getting access to proper medical care. She also urged Pakistan to restore humane conditions and allow the former PM to access medical examination and treatment of his own choice. In a social media post, Edwards mentioned that Imran Khan has been kept in near total solitary confinement for 33 months in a small, windowless cell and is often not allowed to have human contact for over 2 weeks continuously. Imran Khan has remained in prison since August 2023 after convictions that his party, Pakistan Tehreek-e-Insaf, has termed politically motivated. Since his ouster from office in 2022, Imran Khan has faced several cases, including allegations involving state gifts and an unlawful marriage case. Meanwhile, PTI Parliamentary Committee has decided to hold a nationwide movement starting 5th August for the release of Imran Khan and to raise other demands. United States and Iran exchanged fresh waves of missile strikes today, raising fears of a wider regional conflict and dimming hopes for a quick resolution. After a brief lull in hostilities, the renewed attacks have heightened concerns that the fighting could draw in more countries. Jordan said it intercepted 5 Iranian missiles for the second consecutive day. Kuwait reported that an Iranian strike hit a building belonging to a Chinese company in the country's north, killing one person and causing extensive damage. Earlier this week, drone attacks sparked fires on ships at an Egyptian port, while Saudi Arabia said it had come under attack from Iran-backed militias in Iraq. The latest escalation follows a major wave of U.S. strikes on Iran, launched in response to an earlier Iranian missile attack on a U.S. military base in Jordan. U.S. Central Command said it targeted dozens of Revolutionary Guard sites, including military command centers, missile and drone facilities, and coastal surveillance and defense installations. Iranian state media said 3 people were killed and 2 others injured in a strike on Qeshm Island. The latest exchange comes a day after the U.S., in coordination with Saudi Arabia, carried out strikes on Iran-backed militias in Iraq, reportedly killing at least 20 fighters and 6 Iranian military advisers. This is Akashvani. 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We bring you the top international news and updates from around the globe. Welcome back. The death toll from the powerful earthquake that struck Japan's Kumamoto Prefecture on Tuesday has risen to 34. At a disaster response headquarters meeting held this afternoon, Kumamoto Prefecture government officials announced that 34 people had died, including 9 whose deaths are still being investigated.

investigated to determine whether they were caused by the magnitude 7.1 tremor. At a Nippon paper factory in Yatsushiro City, where the earthquake caused a smokestack to collapse, rescue teams pulled 10 people from the site. 8 of them were confirmed dead, while 2 sustained injuries. Another person who had been missing was found in the rubble today. At a mall in Kashima town, where a large explosion occurred after the earthquake, 12 people have been rescued. 7 of them were confirmed dead and 5 were injured. Officials said more than 9,400 people are currently staying at 406 evacuation shelters across the prefecture. The earthquake has left approximately 79,700 households without water. Around 19,000 households remained without electricity as of this afternoon. The fastest growing Ebola outbreak in history has killed more than 1,500 people in eastern Congo so far. According to official data released by the Congolese government today, the death toll has risen by 50% in about a week, indicating that the outbreak continues to outpace response efforts. The latest update shows that as of Tuesday, 3,442 cases have been recorded in the current outbreak. Foreign Secretary Vikram Misri and his Bhutanese counterpart Dasho Pema Lektub Dorji today co-chaired the 5th India-Bhutan Development Cooperation Talks on Bhutan's 13th five-year plan. In a social media post, the Indian Embassy in Bhutan said that the meeting reviewed the progress and implementation of India-supported projects across diverse fields of development. Bhutan also appreciated India's significant support and its contribution to the country's development. Neeraj Chopra has qualified for men's javelin finals in Commonwealth Games at Glasgow. Javelin throwers Rohit Yadav and Yashveer Singh have also entered the finals. Earlier, India scripted history in para-athletics, securing a historic 1-2 finish in the men's 100-meter T47 final as Dilip Mahadugavit won the gold and Mohammad Basil claimed silver last night. India holds the 8th spot in the Commonwealth Games medal with 15 medals, including 3 gold, 9 silver and 3 bronze. In Taipei Open Badminton, Unnati Huta, Devika Sehak, Tanvi Sharma and Kiran George have progressed to the singles quarterfinals. However, Anmol Kharb and H.S. Pranoy crashed out in the second round matches today. Unnati Huta defeated Tanya Hemant in an all-Indian tie. Tanvi Sharma defeated Indonesia's Thalita Wirjawan to reach the last 8. Devika Sehak mated 3 Indians in the women's singles quarters, beating Indonesia's Nikadek Dhinda Pratiwi. Devika and Unnati will face each other in the top 8. Kiran George kept the Indian challenge alive in men's singles. He won the other all-Indian clash of the day against Tarun Manipali. In squash, the Indian men's team has stormed into the semi-finals of the Junior Team Championships in Ontario, Canada. The 5th-seeded Indian men's team defeated England 2-1 to reach the semi-finals. They will next face US, which advanced to the last 4 after defeating Japan. And senior Indian batter Ajinkya Rahane has announced his retirement from international cricket with immediate effect. And now before we close, here are the highlights of the bulletin. Protests intensify in Pakistan-occupied Jammu and Kashmir amid deadly crackdown by Pakistani forces. US and Iran exchange fresh strikes, dimming hopes for a quick resolution of West Asia conflict. Death toll from Japan's Kumamoto earthquake rises to 34, more than 9,000 people remain in shelters. Javelin throwers Neeraj Chopra, Rohit Yadav and Yashveer Singh qualify for men's final at Commonwealth Games. And in Taipei, Open Badminton, Unnati Huta, Devika Sehak, Tanvi Sharma and Kiran George progress to singles quarterfinals. That concludes tonight's World News. For more updates, stay tuned to Akashvani. Good night.

cause for the day-to-day trial. It further provides that investigations into offences must be completed within 2 months from the date the information is recorded at the police station. The trials must be concluded within 3 months from the filing of the charge sheet. Parliament has also passed the Prevention of Insults to National Honour Amendment Bill 2026, with the Lok Sabha approving it today. Rajya Sabha passed the legislation yesterday. The law will further amend the Prevention of Insults to National Honour Act 1971. The legislation seeks to give Vande Mataram the same statutory protection as the national anthem Jan Gan Man and make the insult to the national song a criminal offence. These offences are punishable with imprisonment up to 3 years, a fine or both. Prime Minister Narendra Modi has said government is continuously taking one step after another to build a trustworthy examination system. In a video message on social media, Mr. Modi said, "For the past several decades, every state government and the central government have faced the problem of paper leaks, and this has put the future of students at risk." He said, keeping all this in mind, reforms in the education and examination system have become essential across the country, both in the states and at the centre. The Prime Minister said today Parliament has passed the bill containing stringent legal provisions. He highlighted that a transparent, technology-driven examination system, stronger anti-paper leak laws and tough action against exam mafias is important to protect students' hard work. Prime Minister Narendra Modi today chaired a meeting of the Cabinet Committee on Security, CCS, to review the situation in the context of ongoing West Asia conflict and measures taken by various ministries and departments. Addressing the meeting, Mr. Modi called for a unified and coordinated mechanism for regular monitoring of all developments to ensure expeditious implementation of measures safeguarding citizens' interests. He also directed to establish a mechanism to provide timely information, emergency assistance and counselling to seafarers and their families. Delhi government has said that Delhi police will not take any legal adverse action against individuals who participated in the NEET UG protest demonstrations in the national capital, but those with criminal backgrounds will have to face action. The Home Department said that with regard to arrests or detentions, if already made in these cases, the process for reviewing the arrest and releasing the arrested persons will be undertaken expeditiously. It said that the Delhi government does not propose to take any further adverse action against the individuals involved in the protest, and the matter shall be treated as closed without any future proceedings on this account. The Supreme Court today directed the Delhi government to provide proper medical treatment to persons injured by the alleged use of pellet guns during recent students' protest in the national capital. The three-judge bench led by Chief Justice of India, Surya Kant, was hearing a plea alleging the use of metallic pellet guns on students protesting at Jantar Mantar and other parts of Delhi. During the hearing, the bench said that police rules permit the use of pellet guns in exceptional circumstances and said that unless the rules themselves are challenged, the use of such weapons cannot be considered illegal. And Neeraj Chopra has qualified for men's javelin finals in the Commonwealth Games at Glasgow. Javelin throwers Rohit Yadav and Yashveer Singh have also entered the finals. Earlier, India scripted history in para-athletics, securing a historic 1-2 finish in the men's 100-meter T47 final as Dilip Mahadu Gavit won the gold and Mohammad Basil claimed the silver last night. India holds the 8th spot in the Commonwealth Games medal with 15 medals, including 3 gold, 9 silver and 3 bronze. And that is the end of this news bulletin.

This is Akashvani, the news read by Saira Mujtaba. Parliament has passed the Public Examinations Prevention of Unfair Means Amendment Bill 2026, with the Rajya Sabha approving it. The bill was passed by the Lok Sabha on Wednesday. The legislation incorporates several significant provisions, including stringent penalties such as imprisonment for up to 10 years, fines of up to 10 crore rupees, and the seizure of properties of convicted offenders. To ensure the expeditious disposal of cases, the legislation mandates that every state government and union territory administration establish special fast-track courts for day-to-day trials. The trials must be concluded within 3 months from the filing of the charge sheet. The Parliament has also passed the Prevention of Insults to National Honour Amendment Bill 2026, with the Lok Sabha approving it. The Rajya Sabha passed the legislation on Wednesday. The law will further amend the Prevention of Insults to National Honour Act 1971. The legislation seeks to give Vande Mataram the same statutory protection as

the national anthem Jan Gan Man and make the insult to the national song a criminal offense. These offenses are punishable with imprisonment up to 3 years, a fine, or both. Prime Minister Narendra Modi has said the government is continuously taking one step after another to build a trustworthy examination system. In a video message on social media, Mr. Modi said, "For the past several decades, every state government and the central government have faced the problem of paper leaks, and this has put the future of students at risk." He said, "Keeping all this in mind, reforms in the education and examination system have become essential across the country, both in the states and at the centre." The Prime Minister said the Parliament has passed the bill containing stringent legal provisions. He highlighted that a transparent, technology-driven examination system, stronger anti-paper leak laws, and tough action against exam mafias is important to protect students' hard work and strengthen the foundation of a Viksit Bharat. Prime Minister Narendra Modi today chaired a meeting of the Cabinet Committee on Security, CSS, to review the situation in the context of ongoing West Asia conflict and measures taken by various ministries and departments. Addressing the meeting, Mr. Modi called for a unified and coordinated mechanism for regular monitoring of all developments to ensure expeditious implementation of measures safeguarding citizens' interests. He also directed to establish a mechanism to provide timely information, emergency assistance, and counseling to seafarers and their families. He also emphasized the usage of renewable energy sources in order to ensure energy independence. The Delhi government has said that Delhi police will not take any legal adverse action against individuals who participated in the NEET UG protest demonstrations in the national capital, but those with criminal background will have to face action. The Home Department said that with regard to arrests or detentions, if already made, in these cases, the process for reviewing the arrest and releasing the arrested persons will be undertaken expeditiously. It said that the Delhi government does not propose to take any further adverse action against individuals involved in the protest, and the matter shall be treated as closed without any future proceedings on this account. Foreign Secretary Vikram Misri and his Bhutanese counterpart Dasho Pema Lektab Dorji co-chaired the 5th India-Bhutan Development Cooperation Talks on Bhutan's 13th five-year plan. In a social media post, the Indian Embassy in Bhutan said that the meeting reviewed the progress and implementation of India-supported projects across diverse fields of development. Bhutan also appreciated India's significant support and its contribution to the country's development. A high-level meeting was held in New Delhi under the chairmanship of Union Jal Shakti Minister C.R. Patil to discuss the resolution of the long-pending Mahanadi water dispute between Chhattisgarh and Odisha. The meeting was attended by Chief Ministers of Chhattisgarh and Odisha and Union Minister Tokhan Sahu and representatives of the Water Resources Department. Neeraj Chopra has qualified for men's javelin finals in Commonwealth Games at Glasgow. Javelin throwers Rohit Yadav and Yashveer Singh have also entered the finals. Earlier, India scripted history in para-athletics, securing a history 1-2 finish in the men's 100-meter T47 final. And that is the end of this news bulletin.